Thank you, Xavier. Hey, I'm David, and I'm your host today. Welcome to the Crescent Swell stage for a special live show celebrating show number 200 of Crescent Swells. Joining us today on Radio Northern Beaches are some of the great friends of Crescent Swells who will be giving it some for the next hour. Now, who better to lift things up than the Bell Family House Band? Yeah, rise up and give it some for Ocean Alley. We'd love to.

0: game.
1: Thank you, Vance Joy. Having fun? 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This is the Crescent Swell Surf Music Festival. 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Coming up next are the Riptides, the Ataris, and then Weezer.

Hey, I'm David, and thank you for joining me on this ride. Every week since June 2022, we've been broadcasting Crescent Swells, and today's concert was a celebration of that 200th show.

And thanks again to everyone who supported me and listened to the show. And I promise that there'll be plenty more saltwater therapy to come. Catch you all next time.

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I'm your host Ellie, and today we're joined by a rising alt-pop artist who's been making serious waves with her bold sound, sharp lyricism, and emotionally charged releases. 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Her brand new single, Fall of Man, marks the beginning of a striking new era. 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
1: Hi, thanks for having me.
0: You're welcome. Edie, for listeners just discovering your music today, how would you describe your sound and your journey as an artist so far?
1: Yeah, so right now I think I am pop, electronic, indie artist. I'm moving away from pop rock, I guess, what I used to be. So it's kind of like a new era for me, this new song. Yeah, but like going from, I think I'm always like in the realm of pop girl. Yeah.
0: Your new single, Fall of Man, marks the start of a new era for you. What inspired this shift in your sound and creative direction?
1: I think I've always wanted to go down the more electronic sound, but I feel like I've always been nervous or scared, or I haven't found the right people to work with to do it. And, yeah, I just found a really good producer, and we were able to – he just got my vision perfectly. So – yeah, I'm just really excited that I can kind of step into a sound that I've always wanted to do, even though it's scary, but yeah.
0: Yes, you've moved from a more guitar-driven indie pop and alt rock into that darker electro-pop space. What drew you towards that sonic change?
1: I think a lot of the artists that I've listened to growing up, like Billie Eilish, and those kind of alt pop sounds have always really like appealed to me. And I think, I don't know, my lyrics kind of also work with that kind of darker sound and that shift. I just think it was like a natural progression for me to go from those guitar sounds to more synth sounds, yeah.
0: Can you tell us about the writing process for Fall of Man and how the collaboration with Calvin Bennett came together?
1: Mm. Yeah, so I usually write my songs really quickly, or they kind of just come to me, and then I had this idea for a song, Fall of Man, and I had the chorus and the verses, the bridge, just not really the structure down. And so I emailed Calvin, never worked with him before, but I was like, would you be keen to, you know, do something? And he was really keen, so we made it happen and recorded in January this song. And yeah, we did a bit of a — he helped with some lyrics as well, and it was just a really good collab. It worked really well.
0: The song explores the frustration of trying to help someone who won't change. Was there a specific moment or experience that sparked this track?
1: Yeah, definitely. I think it's just like, well, you know, it's like a person that you deal with over time. I don't know if there was one moment. It's just the realization that they won't change or put in the effort to kind of change. So it's just that kind of like, feeling, sigh.
0: There's a strong sense of emotional exhaustion and resignation in the song. How did you approach capturing that feeling in both the lyrics and the production?
1: Yeah, I think I wanted, production-wise, I wanted it to feel really floaty and spacey to kind of capture that exhaustion or that kind of drift feeling. And lyrics, yeah, I just kind of write exactly how I feel. I don't really try and sugarcoat it sometimes. I just kind of write, yeah, like a little journal entry sort of thing. So, yeah, I hope that those two things together, production stuff, convey that emotion, yeah.
0: The track builds slowly into a really powerful, cathartic final section. How important was that sense of tension and release when creating the song?
1: Oh, very important. I wanted it to have that slow progression and then in the last chorus just kind of go full out. And I think it kind of goes hand in hand with my music video as well, just wanting like a big explosion of sound. Yeah, and getting that, like, when that was done, like, I think we kind of did the last chorus first production-wise. Then I felt, like, better about everything, yeah.
0: Your vocals feel very controlled and restrained at the beginning, then more expressive as the track progresses. Was that intentional in telling the story?
1: Definitely. I think, like, going from, what's happening to accepting what's going on. Yeah, being unsure to accepting, I guess. I think that was important, yeah.
0: You've been praised for your lyricism. It's sharp, honest, and often quite confronting. What's your approach to songwriting when tackling heavy themes?
1: Oh, I don't know if I have, like, one solid approach. I think I just, I think I'm not afraid to just say exactly how I feel, to be honest. And, yeah, I know lots of people try and kind of cover. I think people who know me will know who this song's about. That's kind of how honest I am. Which can be kind of scary putting out, but, you know, it's just how I write. I love just kind of pulling pages out of my journals and putting it into a song. It's very therapeutic in a way too.
0: The music video has a striking visual concept, with you appearing as an Aphrodite-like figure in a dark oceanic setting. How did that idea come to life?
1: So I wanted to do some sort of mermaid siren look, and I love playing different characters in my videos. So this is something I was sitting on for a while, and then when we recorded this song, I was like, oh, this is the perfect song for it. And yes, Steph, who directs and films my videos, she always gets the vision completely and the blue colours that I wanted. So, yeah, I'm just really happy with it turned out.
0: You've worked closely with director Stephanie Senior across multiple videos. What makes that creative partnership work so well?
1: We've become really good friends now, and she can pick up what I'm putting down. Like, she can pick apart my brain, and we just have a similar, like, creative vision for me and my brand, and it always just works out. And I struggle. I'm like, I don't think I can work with anyone else now, because she understands me so much. Yeah, but she just gets the kind of gothic vibes I'm going for, a bit scary, but, you know, paired with my kind of pop sounds. She just gets me. That's it.
0: The video takes a turn into horror, especially in the final scenes. What role do thriller and horror elements play in your artistic identity?
1: I mean, I'm such a fan of horror films and stuff, and I think it's such a big part of my brand. And I think horror films in general and horror stories represent kind of fears and anxieties that someone has within themselves or society has. And I think, incorporating that into my music is just another layer onto what the lyrics are trying to say or what I'm feeling. And, I don't know, I just love horror stories. I'm really intrigued by them, yeah.
0: There's a powerful transformation in the video from something ethereal into something quite sinister. What does that transformation represent?
1: I think it kind of represents just that acceptance that someone isn't going to change, except like just a resignation to that feeling and just going, oh, well, you know, going from I've been tolerating this, I've been the good person, to switching to no, I can't deal with this anymore. And I think that's what that kind of horror element and that character represents, yeah.
0: Looking back at your earlier releases like Bleed and Girl's Girl, how do you feel you've evolved as both a songwriter and performer?
1: Oh, it's a hard one. I feel like as a songwriter, I think I've just been more confident to, like I was saying, like say what I feel exactly. I mean, I always have, but just go take it further, I guess. And as a performer, I think it's just confidence really has, you know, time on stage has helped me evolve from that era to this era.
0: You've had strong support from platforms like Triple J, Unearthed and Major Playlists. How has that recognition impacted your confidence and career so far?
1: Oh, it definitely, like, helps a lot. I try not to, like, it does, the validation of getting playlist things is very cool, and it helps me kind of keep motivated to keep going, that people are listening and people want more. Yeah, it's a hard thing because it's like this industry is very revolved around validation and getting, you know, you just want to kind of take a step back and go, no, it's for the music and I really enjoy what I create. But no, the playlist, I love getting on playlists, it's great.
0: Finally, Edie, when listeners hear Fall of Man for the first time, what do you hope they feel or take away from the track?
1: I hope they feel, I feel like a little bit uneasy, maybe thinking about their own relationships or someone that in their life that's you know, doing them wrong, and they just need to let go of that person. I hope they have that feeling of letting go and that change, and it's okay to change. So that's what I hope from the track.
0: Edie, thank you so much for joining us today on the Musical Chairs Chat Show.
1: Thank you so much for having me.
0: You're so welcome. Be sure to check out her powerful new single, Fall of Man, and it's out now, along with the haunting new music video.

time to look up. The planets are shifting, the moon is moving, and the stars have something to say. From love and ambition to fresh starts and fiery energy, we've got your cosmic snapshot for the week ahead. Let's see what's written in the stars. Aries. You're fired up this week, Aries, and your determination is contagious. A breakthrough in a personal or career matter could be on the horizon. Keep pushing forward, but remember to check in with yourself emotionally. Midweek brings a chance to reconnect with someone important. Lucky days, the 15th and the 18th, and your lucky colour is crimson. Taurus. Stability feels extra sweet this week, Taurus. You're laying the groundwork for something lasting, whether in love, work, or your personal growth. Don't underestimate the value of small, consistent steps. A moment of joy could come from an unexpected source. Lucky days, the 16th and 19th, and your lucky colour is moss green. Gemini. Ideas are flowing, Gemini, and your charm is magnetic. This week favours writing, socialising and brainstorming with others. Just watch for scattered focus. Anchor your energy with one meaningful goal. A fun encounter could lead to something more. Lucky days, the 15th and 20th, lucky colour, lemon yellow. Cancer, your nurturing side is shining, Cancer. But don't forget to care for you too. This may bring clarity around finances or a work situation. Trust your gut. It knows more than it's saying. A cozy night in could be perfect for a recharge. Lucky days, 17 and 19, lucky colour, pearl white. Leo. Your confidence is rising, Leo, and people are noticing. This is a week to lead, inspire, and let your light shine unapologetically. A personal project could take off if you stay consistent. Romance may feel a little dreamy, lean into it. Lucky days, the 15th and 18th, lucky colour, gold. Virgo, quiet reflection leads to powerful insight this week, Virgo. Don't shy away from alone time. It may be the key to solving a lingering issue. You're learning how to let go without losing control. By the weekend, a small win brings a big sense of relief. Lucky day, 16th and 20th, lucky colour, charcoal grey. Libra. Connection is your theme, Libra, whether it's forming new friendships or deepening old ones. This week supports open-hearted conversations. Career matters benefit from collaboration, not competition. A compliment you receive may mean more than you realise. Lucky days, 17 and 19, lucky colour, rose pink. Scorpio. You're stepping into a position of quiet power, Scorpio. This week may challenge you to take the lead in a situation you've been observing from the sidelines. Trust yourself. A heart-to-heart could lead to a deep healing if you're willing to go there. Lucky days, the 15th and the 20th, lucky colour, maroon. Sagittarius. Your sense of adventure is calling, Sagittarius, whether through learning, travel or a new connection, you're meant to expand this week. Just make sure your feet stay somewhat on the ground. Big dreams need realistic steps. A surprising insight may shift your direction. Lucky days, the 16th and the 18th, lucky colour, cobalt blue. Capricorn. Transformations in the air, Capricorn. You're realising what no longer fits and stepping into a more empowered version of yourself. Be honest about your boundaries and don't be afraid to say no. A financial shift may be brewing. Stay sharp. Lucky days, 17th and 19th, lucky colour, deep green. Aquarius. This week is about partnership, Aquarius, whether in love, work or creative collaborations. You're being asked to listen as much as you speak. Mutual growth is possible when both sides are heard. Stay curious. Something beautiful is unfolding. Lucky days, the 15th and 18th, and your lucky colour is electric teal. Pisces, you're tuning into your inner world this week, Pisces, and your intuition is strong. Creative pursuits flourish, but don't neglect practical matters. They're calling for your attention too. A moment of peace midweek brings everything into focus. Lucky days, the 16th and 20th, lucky colour, soft violet. That's a wrap for your lucky stars this week. Let the stars guide you, but always follow your own magic.

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Well, to my program, Golden Years with Craig, 88.7, 90.3, Radio Northern Beaches. And this week we're celebrating the first Woodstock Festival, and we're going to be playing live music from that festival. It was August 15 to 18, 1969, on Max Yeager's dairy farm in Bentall, New York, 40 miles or 65 kilometers southwest of the town of Woodstock. Billed as an Aquarian exposition, 3 days of peace and music, and alternatively referred to as the Woodstock Rock Festival, it attracted a crowd of 400,000, and there was rain and chaos everywhere. So, before we play the live music, I want to, just to get us in the mood, Joni Mitchell's famous song, which Crosby, Nash & Young and others recorded, which is Woodstock. Just to get us in the mood, for the next hour, we're going to be playing live music from that great festival.

Well, some absolutely fantastic acts that played at the original stop, and they include Candid, Richie Havens, Cunto and the Fish, Arlo Guthrie, Shana, Joan Baez, of course, Crosby, Stills, Nash and Young, 10 Years After, Joe Cocker, Santana, Jefferson Airplane, of course, the famous Jimi Hendrix. So let's start off with Hand Heat and Going Up the Country.

0: Next, I'm going to play one of my favorites, which is Richie Havens and Freedom. This is live from the concert.
1: Let's welcome to Richie Havens.

0: Yeah, it's far out, man. I don't know if you, I don't know, like how many of you can dig how many people there are, man. Like I was rapping to the fuzz, right? Can you dig it? Man, there's supposed to be 1.5 million people here by tonight. Can you dig that? New York State Thruway is closed, man.
1: And now, Joe Hill, Joan Baez. This was really the launching pad for Joan.

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It's not just the hog farm either. It's everybody. We're all feeding each other. 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There is always a little bit of heaven in a disaster area. 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

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And for you people that still believe that, you know, capitalism isn't that weird, you might help him out and buy a couple of hamburgers. Okay. Okay, here it comes. 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

0: gently. 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
1: That's it. Give him that kosher bacon.
0: Ellen Heyman to the front. Jim McLean, please go to the pink and white tent hospital as soon as possible. And kissing builds up your mouth. Bugsy to the pink and white tent. Keep feeding each other. And if you're too tired to chew, pass it on.
2: Steve is here. I got the joint for when we get into the electrician.
3: Hey man, I just gotta say that you people have gotta be the strongest bunch of people I ever saw. 3 days, man. 3 days. We just love you. We just love you.
4: God knows.
3: Tell them who we are.
2: They don't know if you just sing. Hello, Tess, 4965, hike.
5: 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Radio Northern Beaches, the voice of the Northern Beaches of Sydney, Australia. And we're playing the music from the original Woodstock Festival and some great artists. And now we're going to play Crosby, Stills, Nash & Young's Sea of Madness from the concert.
3: Thank you. We needed that.
2: This is our second gig.
3: This is the second time we've ever played in front of people, man. We're scared shitless.
6: Feature Neil Young now on organ on a song that Neil wrote. It's called The Sea of Madness.

0: Well, Santana is one of my very favorite bands. And now let's go to Joe Cocker with a little help from my friends.
1: The only thing I can say, as I've said to many people, is this title just about puts it all into focus. It's called With a Little Help from My Friends. Remember it.

this band and myself. Thank you very much indeed. See you again. Beautiful.

0: While we switch over, it looks like we're going to get a little bit of rain, so you better cover up. If it does, and if we should have a slight power problem, just cool it out. We'll sit here with you. We'll be okay.
1: Everybody get out!
0: And let's keep it nice and cool.
2: Well, I thought I'd just let that play out to get the ambience of the festival there. Well, I've really enjoyed bringing you some excerpts from the original Woodstock. And yeah, I recommend that you buy the original album and play it. It's fantastic, gets you in the mood. This has been Craig Brown, Golden Years with Craig, 88.7, 90.3, Radio Northern Beaches, the voice of the Northern Beaches of Sydney, Australia. I've really loved bringing you this program and all the programs that I bring you on Thursday at noon. So, to take you out, I'm going to play you I'm Coming Home, which is 10 years after. It's a great track, very up. And great great guitar work here. Really puts you in the mood. See you at the same time next week. Here we go. 10 years after I'm Coming Home.
3: The thing called I'm Going Home by Helicopter.

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4: 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I'm Michael Lester, and our program's Community Voices. Our topic for today is the current council, Northern Beaches Council, work and consultation towards releasing in due course a new statement of recognition and commitment to Aboriginal people. There's a draft statement doing the rounds at the moment and a committee consultation process underway, which I think will be drawing to a close in the next few weeks. This is something that I'm pleased to discuss with our guest today, Dennis Jones. Dennis is a descendant of Bungaree, whom we all know about through his association with the Northern Beaches Families and Generations Land Custodians. He's very much an advocate on behalf of First Nations causes and closely related to the work of the local Aboriginal support group. So thanks very much for joining us on Radio Northern Beaches, Dennis.
5: Oh, thank you.
4: Dennis, as I say, the process is of consultation on this draft statement that's been released is underway, and public submissions and comments have been sought, which close, I think, on the 10th of May, although that may be extended. You've been attending some meetings. But before we get into that substance, what's your understanding of why the council, Northern Beaches Council, has at this point chosen to come up with this new statement, a recognition and commitment to Aboriginal people?
5: I don't think it just came up. It's a case of being a process of going through everything. And with the amalgamation of the councils several years ago, they put one together quickly. I think they're trying now to put one as a united, or just as the Northern Beaches councils now.
4: Because there have been statements, certainly Manly Council had them, and I guess Pittwater did too, going back many years. And I guess really with the amalgamation, those statements were still out there, presumably, and still acceptable. But as you say, this is presumably a desire to want to update it for the new integrated council. I'm wondering what to make of the terminology here. It's a statement of recognition and commitment to Aboriginal people. I'm wondering about the significance of those words, because previous statements of this sort with other councils tend to invoke the notion of, if you like, reconciliation. You now got this terminology of recognition and commitment. What do you think the terms recognition and commitment signify as an objective of what they're on about?
5: It's probably very broadly worded, but I think it's more so that they can have a key stakeholders can have their say on what goes on and advise them in a way that should be culturally correct. That sort of things, I think, is what they're trying to do. Not so much reconciliation, though.
4: Yeah, I just wonder on the question of terminology. Reconciliation's a term that we're pretty well used to. And in fact, there's even a statewide New South Wales reconciliation commission or agency that's been around for a long while. And, you know, we're all used to National Reconciliation Week. I presume that the term reconciliation implies certain things and perhaps not others. And I'm just wondering whether recognition and commitment might recognise different facets of the challenges in a relationship with Aboriginal people.
5: Yeah. It's something as a custodian that we struggle for is recognised. To be recognised as custodians, there's a lot of conjecture out there about, you know, who is and who isn't the custodians of the area. So the reconciliation part of it, like I say, is very broad, and it's hard to quantify it, because, you know, the Northern Beaches, there's probably three or four mobs that it connects to, and that's why their stakeholders are so important for the council to recognise and highlight who they are and then start talking to us.
4: Fair enough. That sounds fair enough. I understand that there's something like 1,700 Indigenous Aboriginal people living on the Northern Beaches, according to some, well, slightly dated census figures, and you've said there's three or four different mobs. When you talk about the consultation that's going on and identification of local custodians, part of the process here in New South Wales involves a legal commitment to consult with the Metropolitan Aboriginal Land Council, but I believe that covers, I don't know, 10, 12, 14 local government areas, including the Northern Beaches. Are they, in a sense, the voice of Indigenous people here on the beaches in this process?
5: Well, that they are a stakeholder. They would be one of the major stakeholders, because the legislation's written that they without any native title, they can they actually have to be consulted on in matters of Aboriginal affairs. But that says that they're one. But there is also your federal legislation, which is native title, which part of the legislation says that they are in control. Well, I can't exactly what the wording is, but they're in charge of Aboriginal affairs until native title has been approved. But there is also other types of native titles, soft native titles, as in Indigenous land use agreements, which we actually have one, which is in the Northern Beaches LGA, which would make us one of the other stakeholders as well.
4: Yeah, in terms of this stakeholder question, it's an interesting question, I think, from a little I understand, that with this 1,700 Aboriginal people on the Northern Beaches and different mobs, to what extent, I wonder, is the mechanism of the Metropolitan Aboriginal Land Council, in a sense, representative of those stakeholders? Because they don't necessarily represent, do they, traditional custodians and owners of the land on the Northern Beaches, or do they?
5: Well, the Metropolitan Land Council is made up from many different mobs, I think the Maddens are part of the Gadigal people from Sydney. Other than them, all the rest are made from like Wiradjuri, Birrabri, Bunjalung, and that sort of stuff. And every mob has different beliefs and that. So it makes it very hard when someone from outside is put in charge in that sort of area. It's a bit like there's a parcel of land in England, and the EU's decided to give the French to be in charge of that land. It's sort of equates that sort of way. It gets very confusing.
4: Yeah. In terms of looking at some of the wording in this draft statement, and I don't know if these are issues that you've seen any interest in, this concept of recognition is a pretty important thing, not only which groups, but recognition of what and truth-telling. Because I notice there's a phrase in there that speaks of gratitude to the Indigenous people for sharing the land with us and sorrow at the cost of this sharing. To what extent is that a recognition, or isn't it, of the underlying sovereignty of First Nations people for these lands?
5: Well, yeah, the land was never conceded, so succeeded. So it's a bit bitter in a way, I suppose. But we do need to move forward. And that's why we're probably for this statement, because we're better off having something than nothing.
4: Yep.
5: And I think it's not written in concrete or stone, and it can change and evolve as things move forward, which is what we were told from the council meeting the other day we had with them. So it's better off having something than nothing, I suppose.
4: And I wonder about how you read this phrase of commitment and what is actually being committed to here in this statement. One facet that seems to come through pretty strongly is every second word seems to involve consultation in some sort of general, non-specific way. Is the central commitment being undertaken in this draft from your point of view towards consultation?
5: Well, they've been very open with the consultations. I believe there's another one tomorrow that you can go to, which will be Tuesday the 5th, between 10:30 and 12:30 at Collaroy Swim Club. You can go down and have a chat, or you can ring the council themselves and set up a meeting with them you like. They're very open in wanting to talk to people. And like you've said several times, there's 1,700 Aboriginal people living on the northern beaches. And if they don't actually get on there and have their say on the council things, they will think that they want nothing to happen, nothing to change, or they're very happy with what's there. So it is important that people do get onto that My Say and have a say about what they think with all those comments you've been talking about. And maybe they've got it right, or maybe they've got it wrong. But at least if you've got a say, you've got something you can change or accept what's going on.
4: I guess the commitment to consultation isn't only around the preparation of this statement, this renewed version of this statement from the draft, but as I read it, it's a commitment to consultation on a whole range of issues. But I wonder to what extent you might regard it as open-ended sort of commitments to consult on what the council does or doesn't do with impact on Indigenous people in the area, as distinct from, you know, specific commitments to actually do things.
5: Well, the important thing for consulting is that I sit on a committee with the Hornsby Council as well, and they put forward some pictures that they want to put on a storyboard, and one of them was a rock carving of a men's area. So, you know, the council workers weren't aware of it, but as soon as we saw it, this is a men's area, so it's inappropriate. So that's the reason why they've got to have consulting with stakeholders. And at the moment, the council don't want to have a committee, but we believe a committee would be probably the best way forward, where people can sit there and actually bring this stuff up before it actually is released. And, you know, and it can be harmful for people seeing a men's site, you know, especially for the women. If they see a men's site on a storyboard somewhere, it's sort of not left in good taste, as it were. So that's why the council are putting all this forward. And like I keep saying, you need to have your say about all this stuff, saying that we would like a committee. And there's some fantastic people on the northern beaches that have got extreme knowledge on Aboriginal ways. Some may not be mob from there, but they still have that knowledge that can be brought through.
4: Well, indeed, that's a very interesting point, because I understand that more and more there's a talk at local council level about councils tapping into local expertise and knowledge of their own local Indigenous First Nations communities in the sorts of activities that they undertake up front, so that they actually partner with people on initiatives that are designed to improve the situation and to remove the disadvantages faced by Indigenous people in these communities. Is this something that you see as either necessary or included in what's being done here?
5: Personally, I think it's necessary to have a committee so that mistakes aren't made at council levels and bring them forward to, you know, make it public, and then they find out it's totally inappropriate culturally. So that's part of the consultation, and, you know, key stakeholders would bring that up on a committee.
4: Yeah, I'm in conversation here on Community Voices Radio Northern Beaches with Dennis Jones, and we're talking about the Northern Beaches Council current consultations with the community on a draft statement, the recognition and commitment to Aboriginal people. Dennis, there's a lot of talk these days about closing the gap, and the New South Wales government has committed to big amounts of money. Well, I think in the order of $450 million, actually, towards closing the gap actions in a whole lot of domains. Does council, in the case of this statement, recognise any role in working with the local community to advance those particular gap closures in the local community, to identify the gaps in the local community in that national agenda and get resources to fix them at the local level with the local community?
5: Well, this commitment is only at early stages. I'm not aware there was something like that, trying to close the gap. But no doubt it would involve to something where they would be trying to close the gap. I would hope that they would bring it into low-costing housing, and if there's, and give priority to Aboriginal emergency workers, you know, like if there's an Aboriginal nurse that's working there at the Northern Beaches Council, at Northern Beaches Hospital, that they would have the opportunity to get a low-costing housing so that they can afford to live in the area. And, you know, I would understand, you know, that the pay wouldn't be that great in those roles, and, you know, help them want to live and work in the areas where they are, and bring more Aboriginal people in and help the 1,700 odd Aboriginal people in that area.
4: But what about cultural dimensions? What do you see in here for the cultural dimensions of First Nations people in the beaches? What sort of commitments and undertakings, if any, are being made here to not only protecting culture, which is, I think, a terminology they use, which could just be regarded as just conservation of old historic culture, but to actually fostering and promoting and repairing broken cultures in the Indigenous community in the beaches?
5: Here in the past, the council have done a fair bit of stuff working with some wonderful Aboriginal people in the area. I know that they've worked with Susan Morland Coombs and Claire Jackson and Lois Bricks in the past with art installations and things like that, and they're very knowledgeable ladies in a broad sense of things, education and communications and arts, and so they've brought a lot into the council's area and helped the council in the past. And I believe that that's with a committee, that people like that or and others can put forward even more information and help the community through cultural events or more cultural art, even more art installation around the area, you know, culturally art in the area. So.
4: Well, while we're on cultural dimensions, which are so important, I guess, in this context, cultural activities on the one hand, but what about the concept of cultural safety, which is, I believe, something that I could be mistaken. I think it's flagged in the draft statement. But what does cultural safety mean, and how could a council, and does it, commit to the cultural safety of Indigenous peoples living on the beaches?
5: Well, like I just mentioned before, that, you know, they're about to release a photo of a men's area. You know, that would be cultural safety, you know, straight up. You know, that, you know, releasing that sort of stuff, or if someone's through sorry business, they're releasing a name. So that's where I think the council really needs a lot of help and advice to do that. And if there was a committee that was available to them, they could talk to the committee members and then go for the right cultural safety procedures, you know.
4: Yeah, indeed. It's almost like a sort of a mini voice that the community on the Northern Beaches has an opportunity to speak up and be heard from our own perspective in this context culturally. I'm just wondering, for example, other cultures get other councils get involved in cultural training and practices and protocols for their own staff. Is this an example of the sort of thing that councils can and maybe are doing?
5: Yeah, they should be doing it. And I think they are doing it. Maybe a bit slow, but I believe they are doing it. They're trying to learn. And I think that's why they're very open with the community consulting with us so that they can learn from us as well as help write the correct way so that, you know, they can have proper reconciliation and commitment to Aboriginal people.
4: I guess there are many difficult issues that a council might confront in trying to take forward the interests of the local Indigenous population and the traditional custodians of the land in the Northern Beaches, particularly to do, sort of alluded to it before, land rights and disagreements that might arise around that. As you say, it's a very complicated legal situation, but of course recently there was the very celebrated case of the proposed development by the Metropolitan Land Council at Lizard Rock, wasn't there? Against which the council was not supportive. What sort of balancing acts involved there in the council's permission and commitment to First Nations issues?
5: Yeah, well, to be honest, I think the Metropolitan Land Council were put in a situation there which was made very difficult. They were given a piece of land that it would be very difficult to develop, even though it's been pushed fairly hard to be developed. But, you know, there's culturally significant sites on it, the rock carvings that are there. And they're trying to sell it and make some money to help more Aboriginal people. There's a few politics behind that, such as they want to help Aboriginal people.

0: There were some of the, if it went ahead, there would be a few of the houses for Aboriginal housing or First Nations emergency workers could go through it, but they would have to be members of the Land Council before they would even get that. So it's very hard that I don't think they've been put in a good situation from the government that they're given the land that was rubbish. It should stay as a national park and or become a national park or stay bushland because of the significance of it. It's a lot more complicated than just a little interview of 20 minutes to go through all of that.
1: That's for sure. Well, we have had previous discussions about this particular topic with a number of people, including the mayor and local members of parliament and the Indigenous community on Radio Northern Beaches. I'm on Community Radio Northern Beaches here, Michael Lester with Community Voices, and I'm speaking with Dennis Jones about the current consultations by the Northern Beaches Council on a draft statement which they want to finalise, recognition and commitment to Aboriginal people, which is currently, although very shortly, closing for public submissions, listeners, if you want to make submissions to this. A document like this can read pretty well. There's a lot of good sentiments, I guess, at the broad level and aspiration, but perhaps a bit unlike a lot of council documents you see. I'm not sure that I see in there a lot of commitment to specific outcomes and impacts. There's process stuff, particularly about consultation, but councils normally operate on action plans, KPIs, outcome indicators, and budget allocations. But I think in this case, we don't see anything like that. And in fact, we see statements, I think, in the document that there's no budgetary impact of anything that they're saying here. Is this inevitable, or do we need action plans, or don't we?
0: Very good point. I haven't really thought of that as, having KPIs and things like that on them. It's councils have got a problem where they've got to justify how they spend people's money, their rates. But some of the it shouldn't have to cost a lot of money to do this. This Parramatta Council and Hornsby Council, the Committee for the Aboriginal First Nations things are done voluntary. So the Aboriginal people doing that are under voluntary. So it's not costing many. They might supply a cup of coffee and a sandwich or something like that. But these people are doing that in their own time and in their own effort to make sure that the right outcome is done. So financially wise, it wouldn't take too much if they had committees, but they would have to probably look at other budgets if they wanted to bring back like the Green Guy Festival or something like that. They probably have to do that. But they're all on very tight dollars these days, so we just don't know if what the councils have in mind financial. So that might be something you have to talk to the council about.
1: Well, I must admit I've had more than one conversation with Sue Hines about council budgets, which are always in everyone's mind when rates increases are talked about and IPART's rulings and all the rest of it. It's a huge problem, as you say, and a challenge. But I thought it was interesting that in this document there's a clear statement that no more dollar resources will be involved. As we wrap up here on Community Voices with Dennis Jones talking about the council's processes of consultation to finalise a current draft statement on recognition and commitment to Aboriginal people, which, listeners, submissions are still open for a short while if you'd like to get on the council website and make your views known if you have any on this topic. And as we wrap up here, Dennis, I wonder what you were just at a meeting, I believe, only the day before, a couple of days ago, with the mayor and others at the council as part of the consultation. How did you feel about that process and the sort of issues that might have come out of it?
0: They were very open and they were very keen on hearing from us, and I do have to stress, if you're really interested in this, get onto My Say on the Northern Beaches Council and have your say. It is really important, because if they don't hear from Aboriginal people on Northern Beaches, they think that we may not want this. Or if you don't want it, you can say that too. But it's extremely important that you get onto My Say and actually put your point of view over, because they really want to hear it, because they might be going in the right direction, they could be going in the wrong direction,

0: it is extremely important that you get onto that MySay and tell them what you want. And if you have any questions, please ring them. I'm pretty sure they're very open and want to hear from us. That's the whole part of these community consultations, is that they want to hear from us. So it's important to get on there and talk to them.
1: It certainly is, Dennis. And Dennis, finally, to wrap up, maybe on your own thoughts and views about what you see there in the draft statement and where it's shaping up, what sort of expectations do you have if it goes through in the sort of form and shape that it is now of the sort of impact and outcomes that it might lead to for the Indigenous First Nations peoples living on the Northern Beaches?
0: Well, personally, for our mob, I'd like to see recognisation of our mob, which we don't get a great deal of. There's been a lot written negatively over the last few years, but just having recognisation would be what we would like to achieve. And then probably try and move forward doing things like Close the Gap or doing more things for Aboriginal communities on the Northern Beaches, support to the support group, the Aboriginal support group, and things like that. That's what I'd like to see come out of it, and more consultations with other custodians on getting things correct. So when they want to name a street, that they've got the right wording, and instead of a language from the southern side of the harbour or something like that, so that they can get it correct.
1: Okay, Dennis, thank you so much for taking the time to join us on Community Voices Radio Northern Beaches. Dennis Jones, sharing your insights into the whole process that's ongoing of consultation, including with the First Nations people on the Northern Beaches, for the council statement, which is currently a draft towards recognition and commitment to Aboriginal people. Thanks so much, Dennis, for joining us.
0: Thank you. I really appreciated the time.

0: 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One of our fellow presenters here at Community Radio Northern Beaches has a wonderful program that he puts to air now. He's approaching his 200th episodes, and his program is Crescent Swells. It's basically a surf music and surf culture program, and he has the most wonderful stinger or promotional line for it: salt water therapy for your ears. And I must say, I can't really deliver that line nearly as mellifluously as our guest, David Bell. Thanks very much, David, for joining us.
1: Michael, thank you for having me, fellow presenter.
0: David, I think your association, from what I can see, with the surf goes back to your early teens or something, does it? Because I came across quite a remarkable picture there on the web from 1976 of you standing there with what you styled as your Ron Wade rounded pintail, pretty lousy ride surfboard. Was that when you got into the whole surfing thing? But you weren't even a Northern Beaches resident, were you?
1: No, I wasn't. The family home was in Eastwood, out in the western suburbs, and three other mates and I, we used to catch the early morning train to Circular Quay from Eastwood and the ferry over to Manly. And then for some ridiculous reason, we would walk all the way along Manly Beach past my present house over to Freshie, and we would surf at Freshie. And then get sunburnt to hell and walk all the way home again, or get the ferry and go all the way home again, and proudly show off our sunburn at Meadowbank Boys High School on the Monday morning when we got to school. And that was just a thing we fell in love with, was the whole beach and surf culture, even if we had to travel a long way from Eastwood to Freshwater.
0: Yeah, I think on a cultural level, there's a lot going on there from what I gather in those years. You speak about confronting some sneering locals. You're now a local and, of course, many years been living at Queenscliff, I believe, where you still surf just about every day with your three sons. But also, I believe that you guys were pretty keen on a group of girls that used to hang around down there too.
1: Well, that was sort of part of it, sort of going to the beach and hanging out with girls and meeting girls on the ferry going home and things like that. It just became a bit awkward when we were jumping on the train at Circular Quay and we were heading to Eastwood and they were heading to Cronulla. So, you know, that was never going to work. But it was all fun. It was all great fun.
0: So you've got an early story with the surfing that you've maintained to date. I believe you're a very proud dad of three sons who surf all the time now. Is that right? And you're still surfing out there at Queenscliff? And do you even hit the bommy when it's running?
1: I do not hit the bommy. That's way above my skill level. But yeah, all three sons, we went through that procedure of nippers down at Freshie, so to get their water safety up to speed. And the twins have carried on surfing now passionately. They do actually go every day, whereas I don't. And my eldest, he moved on into skating, and he does other things now. So he's sort of not so much, well, not into the surfing, but the twins definitely are, and they do go surfing every day. So they're living the dream.
0: I believe that you made your life work-wise in art, and particularly in the advertising industry. Is that right? As a studio artist, art director, and for quite a few years, a creative director. So you're very much what these days we call a creative. I guess it's...
1: Yeah, it's all part of it. It's a creative process now. So there's so much competition for people's ears with podcasts. So people rarely, when I grew up, it was you listened to 2SM and then you progressed to Double J and then Triple J. And there was no such thing as a podcast or the internet. So, but now, as radio presenters, we struggle with all that, you know, rabid competition that's out there. So you have to not only produce a great audio program, but you need to support it by publicising it on social media with Facebook tiles and reels and Instagram. It's just all part of it. And I'm lucky in that I really enjoy doing it. And that was sort of within my skill set as starting off as a graphic designer and then art director and creative director. I've always had a love for things that are visual as well as the great sounds.
0: So how would you describe what you're doing with your show, Crescent Swells? What's your concept there that you're putting to air?
1: It's evolving. When I look back at, which I've done because I'm producing the 200th show, I went back to the very first show and then various shows during that time period. And it certainly evolved. Originally, I always had a collection of surf music, so soundtracks to surf movies and various surf bands on vinyl and cassette, etc. And I thought, well, I'll just sort of play that. But each show is an hour long, and I generally have to have about 17 songs on the show. So soon I ran out of good music I could play, so I needed to branch out. So I introduced segments into the show. So movie of the week, where I'd play three songs from a soundtrack to a surf movie. So that was really good. And then I've not done that so much now, but road tripping. So part of being a surfer is going with your mates on surf trips on the weekend. So, and there's loads of great music that has sort of that escapism and that, you know, driving to the surf kind of feel. So I'm still using that as part of one of the segments. And then introducing more sort of Polynesian, Hawaiian music. There's so much really great music that fits. There's whole radio stations now online that just play Hawaiian music. So I'm being able to sort of flesh out the show and broaden out the appeal by introducing island reggae and road tripping songs and just music that generally makes you want to go and get salty. It's moved away, I guess, from the hardcore sort of surf music, which I still do play. I still like playing instrumentals and things and discovering bands from Germany and Sweden. And, you know, it's crazy. Some of the hardcore surf bands, they all go out there and they're wearing ice hockey masks and thrashing their guitars. So that plays a small role in the choice each week. And it's been moved more towards that sort of beach culture, island reggae kind of feel as well, which fits in nicely with the whole surfing vibe.
0: Yeah, certainly over the few years you've been doing that at Radio Northern Beaches, you've developed it into a very unique program in many ways. It's been taken up by a few other radio stations around the country, hasn't it? A couple that sort of syndicate your program, a measure of its uniqueness and its diversity, I guess.
1: Yeah, I've been really lucky to. I got approached by Bay FM, so covering the sort of the whole Byron Bay area. And that it fits perfectly in with the style of their community radio station and their audience. So that's really exciting. And I've spent a lot of my mum and dad moved up to Foster about 30 years ago. And so we've been going up there for holidays with the boys for so long. And I've always liked listening to Great Lakes FM, which is like us, it's a community radio station, but being sort of part of a country town rather than a Sydney-based community radio station, they do a fishing report and a surf report, and I'll never forget one day they do a lost property report. You know, someone had lost the keys to their ride-on mower in the local supermarket car park, and that made it on the announcement. So we've always loved listening to local community radio stations, and when I got my show done, I thought, well, I'll contact Great Lakes FM and see if they're interested, and they were, so they snapped it up. So yeah, the show plays on there on Tuesday nights, and I get some nice feedback from them. And actually, just last week, a local band sent me a link. They said, "Love your show. Check out this band." And it's a bunch of older guys just playing surf music on the grass out the front of the rec club at Pacific Palms. I thought, yeah, okay, I'll give that a go. That's the joy of it. I get broadcasts or streamed on Mixcloud. I get people from all over the world sending me songs and recommendations and things like that, which is really cool.
0: I'm in conversation here, Community Voices Radio Northern Beaches, with my fellow presenter at Radio Northern Beaches, David Bell, with his 200th episode coming up on his wonderful Crescent Swells program. Is there a track or two from that deep back past that sort of captures what really attracted you and appealed to you in those early days when you were focusing pretty heavily on straight surfing music?
1: There's a couple of absolute standouts from when I was at that age, doing the trips from Eastwood to Manly, and Richard Clapton's Capricorn Dancer was in the film Highway One, which unfortunately the movie has absolutely disappeared, and I've looked for it everywhere. It was not a great film, but it was a road trip surf movie couple of kids in a car driving up and down the North Coast showing a movie. So, but Capricorn Dancer really does capture the essence of the early crescent swells.

0: And also the soundtrack, the famous surf movie, one of the best ever made, Morning of the Earth. And that soundtrack, which is still holds up really well today. There's a couple of great instrumentals on that album that really formed the basis of sort of, you know, the first few shows that I did for Crescent Swells.
1: David, as we move along, you've maintained an interest. I believe you style yourself in part as a researcher, a surf researcher, and you're working with the Northern Beaches Library in their archives. What's the idea there? What's it?
0: Having left a very busy career in advertising of 40 years, and 20 of those years were with my own agency called Mercer Bell with my partner Nick, all of a sudden you wake up one morning and you go, all right, I don't have to go to work. What am I going to do? And you have to find the first 3 months, it's great. And then all of a sudden you think, well, I really need to find a purpose and something to get up in the mornings for. And I've always had an interest in surf history, and I collect books and records and everything to do with surfing. And I've got about 6 surfboards hanging in the roof of my house. So I contacted the library to see if I could, they have various volunteering roles in there, and the local history section, I was lucky enough to be welcomed in, and they said, well, what are you going to do? And I said, well, I think I might try and do the history of surfing on the Northern Beaches. So just the Northern Beaches and just surfing, not the surf clubs, because surf lifesaving clubs, because they pretty much have all got their own surf historians and they've all published a book. So I didn't really want to cross into there. I just wanted to focus on surfing. And it started out, and I've been doing it now for 2.5 years, and it's up to about, I don't know, probably 150 pages long now. So it's grown into something which was really rewarding, because you look at one particular event or surfer, and then that leads you down the trail of something else. So I'm trying to keep it as concise and as factual as possible. So it's all original source material. I don't use other books. I use only the records from that are within the library, and also within newspapers as well. And that takes a lot of searching and digging around. And each decade is covered. It's factual. It's like, on this day, this happened, and here's the report, here's the review in the paper, or the photograph I've got from the library, or something that's come out of the minutes in the council in the 70s. So ideally, it's going to be put up on the Northern Beaches History Hub, which is an amazing resource for anyone doing local history research, and people will be able to search, okay, in the 1930s, what was going on surfing-wise on the Northern Beaches? Yeah, actually, I nearly finished that decade, but the earlier decades, especially pre the Duke, and when the Duke was here in that period, there was a lot happening, and it was great because it was reported on. Each of the surf lifesaving clubs had programs for their surf carnivals and annual reports. And if you dig down into them, you can actually find some real gems relating to surfing.
1: Well, that's an interesting project. It sounds like it could a bottomless source, really. I don't know how big that archive is, but if it's all the newspapers and all the council records, it must be pretty consuming. And are you still going to be at work at it for a while?
0: Yes. Yeah, I get it. It's great. It gives me great joy doing it. So that, and it fits in nicely with the radio show. So I'm in the libraries on Mondays, and I write my scripts for the show on a Tuesday and record on a Wednesday. So it all fits in nicely and gets me in the mood for producing the show. And then I just mix the show down on a Thursday and distribute it off to the 3 radio stations. And hopefully I send the right program to the right station. Haven't made that mistake yet.
1: From what you're saying, it sounds like this is not, your work is not yet available. I think you suggested it might be or will be posted as a sort of database almost, if you like.
0: Yeah.
1: And it's not a narrative at all, and you've got no aspirations for putting together a narrative.
0: No, not a writer in any way, shape or form. It's the idea is for people who are writers that want to write a book about surfing that involves surfing or surfers from the Northern Beaches, they can cross-check their facts from my research paper rather than going back and rereading books, which tend to sort of, you know, generate mistakes and it becomes folklore. So that's why I'm only using original source material and keeping it as factual as possible.
1: But you must be come across some pretty fascinating and interesting perspectives and stories in this. I mean, there are so many interesting stories in the culture and history and development of surf and surfing. And as we're saying and discussing, and as we know, there's been huge shifts in the nature of surfing culture and an activity, as I say, into a global industry, really, and professional surfers and all the rest of it over time. And over that time, too, I guess the music that's been associated with that culture must have changed and diversified. You've got generational shifts going on throughout that process, cultural shifts. So what might be a piece of music from a contemporary scene that music-wise that you feature on your program that might give us a feeling for this new, different form of surfing culture?
0: So always wanting to try and push Australian music as much as I can. And there are some great Australian surf bands that play traditional sort of hardcore guitar-based surf music, right up into like contemporary bands that play their own style of surf music. They may be surfers, they may not, but you just get that saltwater therapy for your ears kind of feel from their music. And I guess the one that really springs to mind, who are a very, very successful, hardworking touring band, Ocean Alley, put on any of their tunes and you don't instantly go, oh, that's twangy guitar surf music, but there's an absolute beach vibe that comes out of most of the music that Ocean Alley are producing. And their new album, Love Balloon, has been out for a few months now. The whole album is like that. It's just great. And it's very popular, and you watch one of their clips on YouTube, and they've just done three amazing live gigs, one at the Domain, you know, 25,000 plus people, all just getting into that sort of vibe.
1: Where are Ocean Alley from, and what sort of lineup do they feature beyond presumably the traditional guitar, bass and drum type lineup instrumentally?
0: Well, they are from the Northern Beaches. They all went to school together. And just they played around and decided that it was working, and they met their manager who sort of grew into his role with them at the same time, booked a lot of gigs. They worked really, really hard doing festivals and things. They've been going there for 10 years, produced some great tunes, and quite a few years back, they were the Triple J's Hottest 100 and number one song, a song called Confidence, which is not a sort of surf vibe song, but it just has that beautiful Ocean Alley feel to it.

0: time here on Community Voices Radio Northern Beach is with fellow presenter and my guest today, David Bell, who presents his wonderful program now, approaching 200 episodes, Crescent Swells, Saltwater Therapy for Your Ears. Back to your research work, which must be fascinating that you're doing, and some of the stories and perspectives that you get. I mean, what about the visit of the Duke? The Duke came out here, didn't he? Such a legendary figure in world and global surfing. What have you found out from the archives?
1: You know, he's part of the history of Australian surfing, and in particular the Northern Beaches and freshwater. You know, it's just, the connection is amazing. But when you say visit, one of the things that I have sort of uncovered is that he actually came to Australia on four occasions. So everyone is well aware of his first visit, where he was a guest of the New South Wales Amateur Swimming Association, and he wasn't actually invited here to be surfing. He was invited here to compete and do demonstrations of swimming at swimming carnivals, which was huge back in 1915. So that is his first visit that everyone knows about. And I knew he came here for the Melbourne Olympics, so everyone sort of knew about that. But he also had a promo trip where he came out for Pan Am. In 1958, he was invited to be a part of this. They were launching a flight that was going from San Francisco to Melbourne nonstop. And the Duke was invited to come along as a generate publicity. So that was his third visit. And his fourth visit, he was invited to launch a book called The Australian Surf Rider. And he did the foreword for the book. He did the publicity and the press releases and the actual book launch in Sydney. He actually came for that. So it's quite interesting when you dig in and you sort of think, well, I'll do his visits and where he was and what he did, and then you uncover the fact that he actually was here four times, which was pretty amazing. And his beautiful wife Nadine came out by herself. She came out for the Olympic visit. And then after he'd passed away, when they put the statue up on the headland overlooking Freshie and Curl Curl, because he faces away from Freshie and faces Curl Curl with that statue, she came out for the opening of that, or unveiling, I should say, of that, which is pretty cool.
0: He was such a high-profile personality, and from the archives, primarily, I guess, the press coverages and what have you, how do you think he was received? And hasn't it long been like the conventional story about surfing in Australia, that the Duke really brought surfing to Australia as a culture? And is he seen, and was he seen and presented in that way? And is he, in retrospect, seen that way?
1: Look, that always causes healthy debate and argument whether Duke was the first person to surf in Australia. Of course he wasn't. Everyone knows that he wasn't. There were numerous other peoples surfing on various types of surfboards well before the Duke did it. But the fact is that he helped popularise surfing in Australia because of who he was. He was a rock star. He was an Olympic gold medalist. So the newspapers turned up, you know, and printed and photographs and everything of the Duke doing it. So although he wasn't the very first to do it, he certainly was the one who really gave it a kick along. And, you know, it shouldn't really be debated and argued about. He wasn't the first, but he was the one who really gave it a kick along. So the part of what I was doing actually the other day when I was doing this research, I came across a newspaper article, and this is the first record that I found of surfing being talked about in Sydney, and it was from 1905, and it was in a Sydney paper, the Daily Telegraph, talking about people riding island surf riding boards. Clearly people were surfing way back then, and there's been numerous reports of various people who were surfing, men and women. There's a really fantastic, she was a swimmer like they all tend to be to start with, but Isma Amor, she was riding surfboards along with Isabel Latham. She was friends with Isabel around the time of the Duke. So there's lots and lots of stories and examples. And, of course, Tommy Walker, who is credited with being one of the first as well, but he also had a couple of brothers that were doing it as well down in Manly and Southstane. So it's just a rich part of the history to look at without getting hung up on who was the first, which my research doesn't do. It just states the facts. And as far as I'm concerned, wherever this article was written about in 1905, that person may have been the first.
0: When was this statue that you referred to of the Duke put up, and did that generate any particular controversies or reaction?
1: No, not that I recall. It's been up now for about 30 years, I think. It's on the headland as you drive around behind the Harbour Diggers, and there's this massive, beautiful sandstone sort of cave, and the designers decided to, because of the way the rock worked, the Duke would be surfing away from Freshwater Beach, and it's sort of facing towards Kirkall and up the peninsula. A bit similar to the way the famous Duke statue in Waikiki, which gets photographed, you know, thousands of times a week. So there's a cam on it for 24/7. The Duke's arms are spread out and welcoming people, and he's facing with his, controversially with some people, he's back to the water, back to the Waikiki beach, and he's facing out over the road towards the hotels. But everyone seems to love it. They all stand there and queue up and have their photograph taken there.
0: The surf culture's a very proud part of Australian sporting history, and particularly important on the northern beaches, obviously. We've got very proud surf lifesaving clubs that you say are very proud of their history and contribution to the development of the sport and its safety and its development. You're shedding some light on the broader context in which these community-based organisations flourish. Thank you very much indeed, David. 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Thanks for joining us very much.
1: Oh, absolutely my pleasure, and thank you for having me on your show.
0: Cheers, mate. Welcome again.
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6: 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Someplace nobody ever bothered.

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5: Yeah, that's right.

Strangers in Paradise on a Friday night. You're joined by me, Andy G, for the next hour, and I'm taking a step outside the sort of global world music that I tend to play on Strangers in Paradise tonight. I've got a show that focuses on mid-1970s reggae and punk music, predominantly out of Britain, with a couple of other artists thrown into the mix as well. Why have I decided to do a show on punk and reggae combined? Mid-1970s, Britain, punk and reggae were really growing side by side as true sort of outsider music, both speaking to people shut out of the mainstream. Punk itself came from working class frustration, unemployment, anger at the establishment, while reggae carried the voice of the diaspora of Black Britain, Caribbean communities that were facing racism, police harassment and social exclusion. Even though they came from different backgrounds, both scenes shared the same spirit: resistance, rebellion and a deep distrust of authority. Now, we started the show tonight with a real defining piece of dub poetry, Lynn Kwesi Johnson with his 1978 track, It Dread in England. That captures that sort of anger and alienation of Black Britain in the 1970s. It's delivered in a really strong Jamaican patois over a heavy roots reggae rhythm. His work, Lynn Kwesi Johnson, brought reggae directly into the political punk era, and his militant social commentary strongly resonated with punk audiences confronting Thatcher-era Britain. Let's carry on now. I'm going to play a great bit of Jamaican roots sort of history here. Junior Mervin, Police and Thieves from 1976.

The inimitable Althea and Donna there with their 1978 track Make a Truce, a real kind of strong social commentary and social message about ending of violence in Jamaica. Before that, we had a real sort of classic of the 1970s root scene, Junior Mervyn's Police and Thieves, that really captures that violence, political tension, street unrest of Kingston, while also speaking really powerfully to black youth in Britain facing police harassment and racism. It's a track that's really relevant to the punk movement. It was covered by The Clash on their 1977 debut album, turning into one of the sort of real clearest symbols of that bridge between punk rebellion and sort of reggae resistance. Going to head back to the UK now and hear a track from The Slits. They were, a punk group, or were they post-punk? Hard to tell what the definition of the two is, but certainly inimitable again, much like Althea and Donna. This was a track called Instant Hit, comes from their 1979 debut cut. And the interesting thing about this particular record is it was produced by legendary dub producer, reggae producer Dennis Bovell. So it's got strong reggae undertones, strong dub undertones as well, but a real sort of interesting production with some spacious bass lines and some offbeat rhythms that just really match the chaos of The Slits. So this is The Slits with Instant Hit.

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Or if you did want to check out some other episodes of Strangers in Paradise, head to Mixcloud and search for Strangers in Paradise. You'll find all of the shows that I've recorded since I started this show almost a year ago.

couldn't put together a 1 hour of power, reggae, dread meets punk, without playing at least one track from The Clash. They were one of the standout sort of groups who were strongly, strongly influenced by the reggae sound. But there are others, especially in London, the Slits, who we heard from just before, the Ruts, who we're going to hear from soon. They're all listening very closely to Jamaican sound system culture, borrowing the bass weight, the spacious sort of dub-style production, and that real militant attitude. At the same time, reggae artists like Lynton Kwesi Johnson, Steel Pulse were making reggae that connected directly with punk audiences because the politics were essentially the same: anti-fascism, anti-racism, and anti-establishment. Let's hear a track from another legend of the sort of punk reggae sound, Bad Brains out of the USA. This is a track called Leaving Babylon.

0: special request to. That track there, just one of the most amazing pieces of music I think I've ever heard. I only heard that for the first time maybe a month or two ago, courtesy of my daughter, of all people. Thank you, Mia. The Clash, Rock the Casbah, of course, an absolute classic, but this is the version that they recorded with lead singer of The Beat, Ranking Roger. It was released only, I think, 5 or 6 years ago, but it was recorded back in 1982. Rankin Roger used to do some live versions with The Clash when they played that, but an absolute scorcher remix edit version of what is already an amazing track, Rock the Casbah. Before that, we heard a track from The Ruts called Jar War. That was recorded, released in 1979, strongly dub, reggae-influenced punk song. And it talks about police brutality, specifically the April 1979 Southall riots in London. It captures some real anger surrounding the violent actions of the Metropolitan Police Force, their special patrol group, and the death of an activist, Blair Peach. Really strongly powerful song and strongly sort of dub influenced as well. I love it. The connection between punk and reggae wasn't just musical, it became cultural as well, especially mid-1970s UK under a Thatcher government. The Rock Against Racism movement brought punk and reggae artists onto the same bills, with white punk kids, black reggae fans standing in the same crowds. Songs like Junior Mervyn's Police and Thieves were covered by The Clash, and other bands covered other Jamaican reggae artists as well. Punk bands as well started to work closely with reggae producers, Dennis Bovell being one of the key sort of figures of the movement, and really brought some of the production styles, some of the ways that dub and reggae are produced and built up into a sound, into the punk sort of ethos.
1: I'm gonna stand up

diving deep into the ska sound there. That was late 70s, early 80s classic, The Beat, Mirror in the Bathroom, The Beat. Rankin Roger played him just before, was the singer of The Beat. But that track is a dead set classic, and because it is ska, it is, of course, strongly rooted in both reggae and punk. That track, to me, always sounded like you could put a jungle or drum and bass sort of beat underneath it and turn it into a dance floor killer. Before that, we heard from punk slash new wave group The Members with their somewhat rude track, Stand Up and Spit. It's a real sort of cynical approach to that punk habit of the 70s of spitting, but really sort of, I guess, reflects a bit of suburban frustration at the same time. Pretty cool track, that one. And that's it. Our hour of power is coming to an end. Dread meets punk. I really hope you've enjoyed the tracks that I've played tonight, a mix of fantastic protest-driven, emotive sort of roots reggae from both Jamaica and over into the UK, and then also some punk music that's been so strongly influenced by the Jamaican sound, but still locked onto the same sort of message: anti-racism, anti-fascism, anti-establishment. Going to leave you tonight with a track from Toots and the Maytals from 1969, the album Monkey Man. The track is called Pressure Drop. An absolute ska rocksteady classic, real foundational reggae anthem, and later on a real favourite for punk bands like The Clash, who really dug that raw energy, street-level urgency, the mix of sort of soulful delivery, and ultimately that song's rebellious spirit kind of became a real sort of natural cornerstone for punk's DIY generation that exploded in the 1970s. Now, I'll be back next Friday night, 7 till 8pm. It is actually this show's one-year birthday anniversary next Friday night. So I'm taking the show back to where it all began. We're going to play some fantastic music from across the African continent, north, south, east and west, and every funky point in between. Join me then, 7 till 8pm, Friday night, for another journey through roots, rhythms and another exploration of sounds unknown.

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0: Life on the Air, the extraordinary survival story of Transmittus diversicus, the community broadcaster. Once threatened, it's now starting to thrive, thanks to its special symbiotic relationship with its surrounding community. 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
3: 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Some we get a sound so sweet. Vibrations reach on up to become light, and then through gamma, out of sight. Between the eyes and ears there lie the sounds of colour and the light of its eye. And to hear the sun, what a thing to believe, but it's all around if we could but perceive. To know ultraviolet, infrared and X-rays, beauty to find in so many ways. Two notes of the chord, that's our full scope. But to reach the chord is our life's hope. And to name the chord is important to some. So they give it a word, and the word is...

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Have a wonderful day.

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2: 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I'm Maria May, coming to you from Radio Northern Beaches. And over the next hour, we're going to explore new tracks from First Nations recording artists like Grace Alexandra, Naomi Diane, Gloves, Crystal Rivers, and plenty more. So stick around and let's support Aussie music together. And to kick off today's show, we've got Ricky Neal Jr. with Supernova.
3: I remember when we first met. Things you did and the things you'd say. Said loving was for losers, darling. Said honey, that'd be the day. Now you call me at 3 a.m. 'cause you know that I'm awake. I grow tired of the phone calls. Already know what I'm gonna do.

You just heard Naomi Diane with Same Sky, and before that we heard from Ricky Neal Jr. with Supernova. And today we're celebrating the music from First Nations recording artists, and let's continue with Iconics, Black on Track.

And that was Lost by Gloves. And before that, it was Iconics with Black on Track. I'm really loving these first sounds from First Nation recording artists. You're listening to the Miscellanea Variety Show with Maria May on Radio Northern Beaches, and we're celebrating First Sounds today. Coming up now is Jaden Kitchener Waters with Campfire in the Sky.

Wow, we just heard two amazing songs. That one was by Crystal Rivers and the song title is Prisoner. And before that it was Jaden Kitchener Waters with Campfire in the Sky. Absolutely two brilliant songs. And the ones before that were just as brilliant. This is a fantastic celebration of First Sounds music. And I'm just loving it. I hope you are too. Hey, it's Jaden Kitchener Waters with Campfire in the Sky. Absolutely two brilliant songs. And the ones before that were just as brilliant. This is a fantastic celebration of First Sounds music. And I'm just loving it. I hope you are too. Hey, it's Maria May jumping in to say,

two fabulous songs. That one was Kyla Bell, and the song track was called Myself. And before that, it was Chirata Road, 10 Miles Out. Now, are you getting the full Radio Northern Beaches experience? 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Oh, and by the way, if you'd like to connect with me on socials, my Insta handle is ms.maria.may, M-A-I, and you can find me on Facebook as Maria May. Reach out if there's new Aussie music you'd like me to discover and share on the show. And let's continue now with Family Shoveler Band, Love You Like That.

0: Another fabulous song. That was so sweet. That was from Grace Alexandra, Spotlight. And before that, it was another fantastic song. I keep saying that, but it's true. They're all fantastic tracks. It was Family Shoveler Band, Love You Like That.
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0: And now we have Lydia Fairhall, Winter Came.

Wow, that was an amazing song, very emotional, very touching. That was Kiana, My Brother's Name, and before that it was Lydia Fairhall with Winter Came. Now the next two songs, I have got a language warning. The first one is Denzel Kennedy, Under the Same Sky, and the following one is Makila Kidd with Issa Yina World. Let's take a listen.

0: made this?
1: I'm indigenous. 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

0: hope this song gets heard. I hope the pressure's gone away, might kill her. I'm talking about the ones who have given us life. Shout out to all the mothers struggling, making sure that we're right. I'm talking about the queens fighting through the dark night. Sister girl, lead that mini fan and treating you right. I'm singing now, free all the sisters in the system. Since the start, we've always stood by women. I'm talking about my sisters with the big necks, Mission Breeze, and now I love you to death.
1: Fabulous song. That was Makila Kid with Issa Yina World. And before that, we heard Denzel Kennedy with Under the Same Sky, another great song. I really enjoyed that one. Now, if you missed some of this show or you'd like to listen to it again or even share it with your friends, you can catch up on this and past shows anytime at hearthis.at, Miscellanea Variety Show. It's free to download and free to listen always. So why not give that a go?

And that was Ariana with Hearts Collide. And that's a wrap on this week's Miscellanea Variety Show. Thank you so much for keeping me company. I'll catch you next week, same time, same channel. And to take us out, we have Mongia with Freedom. Bye for now.

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Hello, and welcome to the Sound of the 60s. My name's David Stewart Hunter, and for the next hour, I'm going to play a selection of the best 60s tracks recorded by female groups. As you might expect, there's quite a bit of Motown, and even more of the record producer Phil Spector. We're going to start with one of Motown's earliest number one hits, the 1961 release, Please, Mr. Postman, by the Marvelettes.

Well, the Marvelettes were a group of four school friends from a Detroit suburb. The lead singer was only 16 when they recorded Please, Mr. Postman. But after their early success with Postman, they were eclipsed by the Supremes and other Motown girl groups and had only one further hit in 1966, before their breakup in 1969. And of course, Please Mr. Postman was covered by the Beatles in 1963 and a decade later in 1975 by the Carpenters. Most of the girl groups started their singing careers in their teens. That was true of the Chiffons, a New York-based trio who added a fourth member before recording their first hit, He's So Fine. We'll hear that later in the programme. But in 1963, they made the top 10 again with a Goffin and King number, One Fine Day, with a groaning piano riff provided by the co-composer Carole King.

Well, 1963 was a big year for outstanding girl group releases. Another New York-based group were the Crystals, and like the Chiffons, they had two particularly outstanding records, both released in 1963. Both were part composed and produced by Phil Spector. I'm sure you won't have any trouble recognising his trademark wall of sound in both tracks. The first is Then He Kissed Me.

Well, you probably have the same difficulty that I have remembering which groups associated with which classic track. Is it the Crystals? Is it the Chiffons? Is it the Ronettes? Is it the Shirelles? Goodness me. It didn't help that in many cases they recorded cover versions of each other's hits. And as we'll hear later, Phil Spector played favourites with his protégés, leading to a lot of tension between him and the Crystals in the particular, though also with the Ronettes. We are listening to The Sound of the 60s with David Stewart Hunter on Radio Northern Beaches, broadcasting on 88.7 and 90.3 FM, streaming live on our website, rnb.org.au, and on the smartphone app TuneIn Radio. Back in Detroit, Motown's favourite girl group, the Supremes, had become international stars by the mid-60s, racking up a string of big hits, but also presenting themselves on stage in a deliberately classy way, with high-fashion dresses and wigs and graceful movements. You Keep Me Hanging On was yet another successful composition from the Hollandozia Holland songwriting team. It was released in 1966 by the Supremes, successfully covered by the Vanilla Fudge a year later, and then by Kim Wilde 20 years after that, and by a string of other big names. Truly an ageless song.

Compared with the Supremes, the Velvelettes were a minor Motown group. The Velvelettes' origins were unusual in that the founder members were college students at Western Michigan University. They signed with Motown in 1962, but it wasn't until 1964 that they had their first success with Needle in a Haystack, followed at the end of the year by their second and final hit, this one.

Now, let me tell you something about Sydney Wildlife. First of all, I'll give you the phone number of Sydney Wildlife, which is 9413 4300. And they say, do you have a love of animals and an interest in native wildlife? Have you retired from work with time on your hands? Would you like to volunteer with a local wildlife group and work with passionate and dedicated people who will value your contribution and experience? If that sounds like you, they would love to hear from you. They're looking for people who are comfortable in a busy office situation, answering calls from members of the public who need help dealing with injured or orphaned wildlife. Now, Sydney Wildlife people will train and work with you as you learn the ropes at their rescue office in the Lane Cove National Park. So that's Sydney Wildlife, and you can contact them on 9413 4300. So far, all the girl groups I've played have been African American. White girl groups were a lot less common. One of the most memorable were the Shangri-Las, two sets of sisters from a blue-collar area of Queens in New York City, who started singing together in high school. They gave themselves the name, the Shangri-Las, after a local restaurant in Queens. Their first hit in July 1964 was Remember, Walking in the Sand. Well, they were aged 15 to 17 at the time. But Remember is typical of their later records, featuring lots of sound effects and plenty of teenage angst.

Well, we'll hear more from the Shangri-Las later. But now it's back to Phil Spector and one of my favourite girl groups, the Ronettes. In fact, they were obviously so popular with Phil Spector that he married one of them. The Ronettes were a trio, two sisters and a cousin from Spanish Harlem in New York City, who'd been singing together since childhood. After signing with Spector's record label, they had their first big hit in 1964 with Be My Baby. They quickly followed that up with another chart topper, with an even more prominent wall of sound. Baby, I Love You.

Earlier, I played the Chiffons One Fine Day, which followed up their first and biggest hit, He's So Fine. He's So Fine has several notable features, the doolang doolang backing vocals and very entertaining lyrics. He's gotta be mine, sooner or later. I hope it's not later. But perhaps the most interesting footnote is the lawsuit by the publishers of He's So Fine, accusing George Harrison of plagiarism with his 1971 hit, My Sweet Lord. See what you think.

What do you think? My sweet lord. Well, after lengthy litigation, in 1976, a judge ruled that Harrison had subconsciously plagiarised the song. Well, that judgment opened a door to several subsequent cases accusing artists of subconscious plagiarism. Nothing malicious or willful. Well, you're listening to The Sound of the 60s with David Stewart Hunter on Radio Northern Beaches, broadcasting on 88.7 and 90.3 FM, streaming live on our website rnb.org.au and on the smartphone app TuneIn Radio. The Supremes really were the outstanding Motown group, and their run of hits, in fact, a run of five consecutive number ones, began in 1964 with another composition from Motown's Holland Dozier Holland team, Where Did Our Love Go? Oops. Well, even on this show, mistakes happen. Let's try it again. Where did our love go?

I'm going to do a separate program on the Supremes in the future. There's just so much outstanding material and some intriguing backstage stories as well. Well, back in 1961, a female group provided Motown with its first number one hit, Will You Love Me Tomorrow? The group was the Shirelles, and I've played their song twice before, and that's even before the false start a moment ago. Yeah, I played it once in the 1961 program, and once again in a program of one-hit wonders. But, sadly, this was, as the one-hit wonders label implies, the Shirelles' one and only hit. But it is memorable. It was written by the songwriting team of Jerry Goffin and Carole King. In fact, Carole King released her own excellent solo version of the song in 1971.

0: Oh, I almost feel the violinist ought to get a credit on that track. Well, as a complete contrast to that and all the other high romance songs that we've been hearing, back to those rather larky Shangri-Las. Now, I've played their classic teen tragedy, Leader of the Pack, in other shows, so for a change, I'm going to give you their third hit, Give Him a Great Big Kiss. I think this record is an absolute hoot, with dialogue between the lead singer and the backups, as in Leader of the Pack, but deliberately sassy and fun. So, for example, well, what colour are his eyes? I don't know. He's always wearing shades. Is he tall? Well, I've got to look up. And lots more. So, listen carefully, because it really is... it really does reward careful listening.
1: When I say I'm in love, you best believe I'm in love, L.U.V.

0: Isn't that great? So the Shangri-Las, they toured internationally during their glory days, which were probably 64 to 66. But by 1968, it was all over. And by that time, they might have actually reached 20 years old. And the group disbanded. But now that the Shangri-Las have introduced a lighter note to the programme, let me follow up with another fun track, this time from 1963, by The Angels. My Boyfriend's Back. The lead singer tells a boy who's been bothering her with his advances that he's about to get his comeuppance. It's got quite a few wonderful lyrics, but I particularly like, "If I were you, I'd take a permanent vacation."
1: He went away, and you hung around and bothered me every night. And when I wouldn't go out with you, you said things that weren't very nice.

That's a giggle, isn't it? Well, unfortunately, there weren't any more hits by the Angels, and they disbanded in 1968. Now, let me tell you something about Glen Street Theatre, right in the middle of our Northern Beaches patch. Their 2019 theatre season, of course, is opened, and you can get a free programme of what's on during the year if you call the box office on 9975 1455, or you can just view the programme on their website, Glen Street, all one word, GlenStreet, glenstreet.com.au. But something I wasn't aware of, which I've been looking at in their programme, is they also have morning concerts at the Glen Street Theatre. So, for example, on Tuesday the 12th of February, starting at 11 a.m, is Those Magic Movie Moments, starring Catherine Alcorn. So, a favourite performer in Australia. She is going to relive magic movie moments and the unforgettable songs that made them. So, things like Breakfast at Tiffany's and Bogey Seeing Bergman and Harry Meeting Sally. So, Catherine will perform things like Moon River, The Way We Were, When You Wish Upon a Star, As Time Goes By, and so on. The tickets are $29 each. So, again, you can get those by getting onto the box office on 9975 1455. That's Glen Street Theatre. Well, I've tried to avoid repeating too many tracks on this programme, tracks that I've played on earlier shows, but some, I'm afraid, are just too good to pass up. One of the great Phil Spector productions, well, never mind the words, just listen to the sound, is The Crystals' Da-Do-Ron-Ron. It's been parodied endlessly since it was released in 1963. My favourite is the British comedy show Spitting Image, which parodied the song during Ronald Reagan's election campaign in 1984, as Da-Do-Run-Ron. Nice election campaign. Let's listen to the real thing.

Yeah, excellent to do run by the Crystals. Now, I'm going to try and do something a bit clever here because we've got a bit of extra time on our hands. So I'm going to insert a Lover's Concerto, 1966 track from the New York-based group The Toys.

Well, you certainly get bang for your buck with that track, don't you? If you happen to have bought the CD. Well, no, it would have been a small vinyl record at the time. Anyway, 1966, that was The Toys with A Lover's Concerto. I said earlier that I would be playing just one, beg your pardon, I was going to feature two white girl groups. The Shangri-Las were the first one. The other is a New York-based trio, rather improbably called The Cake. Their one hit was a 1967 release, Baby, That's Me. It sounds like a Phil Spector production, though it isn't, but a Phil Spector production recorded in an echo chamber. It's strange, but I like it. See what you think.

That's pretty amazing, isn't it? That's the cake. And I suppose that's the Phil Spector sound with a bit of overlay is almost like the beginnings of the psychedelic era, because this is later than most of the Motown stuff that we've been listening to. Anyway, that was The Cake. They recorded a couple more tracks, but without any success, and they disbanded a year later. So it must be one of the shortest lived of what are already pretty ephemeral lives of pop groups. Well, I've saved one of my favourites to last. It's another Ronettes and Phil Spector number. It wasn't as successful as Be My Baby or Baby I Love You, which we heard earlier, but it works for me.

Oh, I love that heavy beat and the false ending. Ronnie Spector, the Ronette who married Phil Spector, published a memoir in 2004. I mention it only because I love the title, Be My Baby, How I Survived Mascara, Miniskirts and Madness, or My Life as a Fabulous Ronette. I think the Ronettes are fabulous. Apparently, since 1984, the American coffee company, Folgers, has used the advertising line, the best part of waking up is Folgers in your cup. Is nothing sacred? Well, that's all for this week's programme featuring female groups from the 60s. Next week I'll be featuring another set of hits from 50 years ago, so I hope you can join me. My name's David Stewart Hunter, and this has been The Sound of the 60s. Thank you for listening, and goodbye until next time.

0: 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My name's David Stewart Hunter, and I look forward to your company. 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
0: Yep, it's all coming up in the next

0: Well, hello and welcome to the Beaches Footy Show. I'm your host, Rod, and it's been another big week in the NRL. The Melbourne Storm, they've emphatically ended their seven-game losing streak. The Dolphins, Knights and Souths, they all racked up big wins. But the woes, they've continued for the Sliding Doggies and the Windless Dragons. But meanwhile on Saturday, Brookvale was buzzing as Fosball went up yet another gear for Jake Trbojevic's milestone 250th Manly game. All that and more coming up.
1: Round recap.
0: Well, back on Thursday, the Dolphins, they exploded after a slow start and they smashed the Bulldogs 44-12 at Suncorp. Can you believe it? Canterbury actually led 12-4 and they dominated possession for the opening 20 minutes, but the game turned. The momentum shift came in the first half when Jacob Preston was sin-binned for a late shot on Katoa, and the Dolphins just capitalised immediately. From there, it was a rout. The Dolphins piled on 40 unanswered points. Ooh, sorry to our man Dave Kelly to say that, but 40 unanswered points. Where's the Dogs' defence? Asako was amazing. He had a hat-trick, 24 points, and more than 250 running metres. Marshall King made a big return. Nikarima, Cobbo, they're all good, but geez, for the Bulldogs, it's now four straight losses and six defeats from their last seven games. They've got work to do. Now, on Friday, the Roosters, they've made it six straight wins. They beat the Titans 28-12 in Gosford. Not sure why it was in Gosford. After a pretty dominant second half, Tedesco was enormous. Two tries, one try assist, 302 metres. He's in Origin for mine, even though Edwards is so good too. The Roosters ran in six tries to two. Toya was great. Tupu was great. And the Titans, well, they just couldn't compete with them. Then on Friday night, Parramatta, they produced one of the best wins of the season, edging the Cowboys 33-30. It was a dramatic Golden Point thriller. The lead kept swinging. You thought the Eels were gone, then you thought the Cowboys may be in trouble. But it went to Golden Point, and Moses just smashed that field goal. Brilliant. He got hit in the process of it and got a penalty. He didn't understand and said, "I don't want it, I don't want it." But you can't reject a penalty. He had to take it from in front. So instead of winning 31-30, they won 33-30. Nothing wrong with that. Great para win. And then on Saturday afternoon down on Wollongong, well, not much to be said. The Dragons were just awful. They still haven't won a game and they don't look like they're going to win one anytime soon. The Knights, of course, they've got their stars back. Ponga, Brown, Best, they were all terrific. Our man Adam up the coast there, he's crowing about it. Fair enough too, but geez, the Dragons, they are awful. And really, for a few of these teams, Mondays are starting to look very blue.

Yes, nothing worse than a blue Monday. But back on Saturday, South, they had a massive win, 36-12 over the Sharks. That surprised a lot of people because South went into that game missing Latrell Mitchell. He pulled out with a sore back a couple of days before. And Fifita was missing as well. But geez, South, they were good. They dominated the middle from the opening exchanges. They won the field position. And Sharks' defence was really made to crack. Cody Walker was everywhere. And South ran in 6 tries to 2. Jai Gray, he was really impressive at fullback. Gosh, he's such a little guy, but he's got so much energy. And we'll talk to our man Josh Whiteman later. He'll be waxing lyrical about that. He loves his bunnies. And they've had a big win. Now, we're going to skip the Manly game. We'll come back to that because that'll be our feature. But on Sunday, well, you've just got to be happy for the Storm, even if you don't like them. Because Craig Bellamy, he's been doing it tough. And they've had a win, a big win too. They really crushed the Tigers. Munster was back to form. Harry Grant was back to form. It was a big win, 44-16. Can't really criticise the Tigers at all. I mean, they're missing Buller, Dewey, Samuela Fainu, and Api Korosau, who's, you know, arguably their best player. So they're just big losses. And also May, one of the May boys, pulled out before the game. Huge losses. So poor old Tigers, they are doing it tough. And we play them this week. Let's get them. Yeah, that's up in Magic Round, up in Brisbane. Love Magic Round. Always so many good games. So really can't wait for that. Manly's missed a few Magic Rounds, haven't they? So really great to be back. Now, down in Canberra, Penrith, well, they were just too good. They won 30-18. It was close for a lot of the match. It was kind of like you score, I score, you score, I score. Weeks can do anything. Strange was good. Horsburgh was good. So, you know, Canberra had their moments, but Penrith are just so controlled. Cleary just, it's like he just wins a game when he wants to. And what about that great play when he took a dropout and he purposely kicked the top of the ball so that it spun like a kind of mad top towards the sideline, and the Canberra player just couldn't pick it up until it got to the line, but then it was over the line. It was absolutely brilliant. Brian Toho, he was great. And the Panthers, you know, strong in defence as always. Pretty strong performance there. So I don't think Canberra could be too upset, just Penrith too good. And the fact is, they're just sending out a big early warning.

0: Yeah, it's an early warning from the Panthers, but I tell you, the Seagulls, they're sending their own warnings. Let's go back to Saturday night. Well, we produced a brutal defensive display. I mean, yep, I know Brisbane had a lot out, 10 or 11, and big stars like Katoni Staggs, Adam Reynolds, Payne Haas. We know they had big stars out. You know, we're missing a guy called Tom Trbojevic, pretty big star himself, and Waddell and Hetherington. So we had a few, but yeah, absolutely acknowledge Brisbane had tons out. But they're such a tough team. They've got such amazing depth. Well, we went out there and we just made it a defensive game. We crushed them in the tackles. It was a historic night for Jake's 250th. Brett Stewart made a rousing speech in the dressing room before the game, presenting Jake with his special 250 jersey. And he literally said to all of the players, and he eyeballed them all in the dressing room, and he said, "You need to shake hands with Jake after the game, and he's going to be happy with your performance." Well, if that didn't inspire them, I don't know what did. Manly dominated possession early. They kept pinning. We just kept pinning them down in their own area. They couldn't get out, actually. And they just started making lots of mistakes. And yeah, there's always two sides to a story. There's lots of people saying, well, Brisbane were terrible. Their completion was awful. But, you know, you're only as good as how you're allowed to play. And I just thought Manly's pressure was amazing. At the end of the game, here is the key stat. Missed tackles. Manly missed 13. That's extraordinarily low. The Broncos missed 42. There's the story. That's the match. And yeah, Foz said in the press conference, "I wanted our defence to win the game." And it did. It was really impressive. That's such a good, strong defensive performance from Manly. I haven't seen that for a long time, as well as we've been playing in the last month. But, you know, 13 missed tackles, that's almost none. It's just amazing. Now, Joey Walsh, he filled in for Fogarty again. And, you know, what can you say? Superbly impressive. Scored a sensational solo try early on. Then he put on a 40-20, a really clever dropout. He's just there to stay. And, look, we'll talk about it later, but, you know, it's a conundrum because Luke Brooks is playing the best I've seen him play. I mean, Kieran's actually given him so much confidence to back himself. Those short plays down the side, you know, you never see Brooks do that. He's really playing well. But I just don't see how you can possibly leave out Joey Walsh. So what's the answer? Well, probably Joey at 6 and probably Brooks 14 on the bench. Come on as a sort of a spark dummy half. I think that's where it's going. But Manly's kicking game, it was great all night. And, you know, the result of that was we kept pinning Brisbane down in their own territory. They just couldn't get upfield. And they started making mistake after mistake because they've got to take risks. And their completion rate was just terrible in the end. But that is the pressure we put on them. Would really like to single out Brandon Wakeham. He's been a revelation. That guy's been so good. And what about the play he put on from a drop ball just inside our half? He put a little chip over the top, goes to Falalo, goes to Kohler, and he sprints away for an amazing Kohler try as always. And that really snuffed out any chance of Brisbane coming back. It really cemented the game right there and then. Great play from Wakeham. But unfortunately, there's no magic round reward for Wakeham because he's been suspended. I was really surprised to hear that on Sunday. Didn't think it was that bad a tackle, but he's out for a week. So it raises a big question for Foz. What's he going to do? Who's he going to put in? Let's find out.
1: The Sea Eagles team list.
0: So the Manly team announced on Tuesday, well, Falalo was at fullback with Kohler in the centres, but that's how they played last week against the Broncos. Good idea keeping Kohler out wide. Wakeham, strangely suspended, as we know, so he's out. Simpkin is the starting hooker, and Zach Docker-Clay comes in on the bench as the bench hooker. And, of course, Takiyaka, with that awful leg break, we really wish him well. He is out, but Hetherington, good news, is back in after his concussion. Joey Walsh, he's number 19 at the moment because Fogarty's back in, but we know how good Joey is and we know he's there if he's needed. Can't wait. Times like these, Magic Round doesn't get any better.

0: Yes, the great Foo Fighters there with Times Like These, which is what it's going to be this weekend at Magic Round. Let's go, Manly.
1: The Weekend Predictions.
0: Well, it's my favourite time of the week. It is Weekend Predictions, and making a brilliant return is the South Sydney Rabbitoh himself, Mr. Josh Whiteman. Josh, how are you? Welcome back to the Beaches Footy Show.
2: G'day, Rodders. Great to be back on the show. Thank you. I'm coming back in with my head held high this week. I did all right in the last round of tipping. Not so great in the first round, but we're improving.
0: You did. No, and quickly, on your South Sydney, when we last spoke, they were playing the Dragons. They won 30-12, but, you know, it's the Dragons. Then they thumped the Storm 48-6. Then they had a game of touch footy against the Knights, 42-38. That was strange. And then last week, you've absolutely thumped the Sharks without Latrell. So it's been a good month for the Rabbitohs, hasn't it?
2: It is, mate. I'm happy to talk about the Bunnies the entire segment, if you like. But we should have won that Knights game, frankly. The Knights are doing really well, but we had that game in the bag. You know, that was a close one. I was very happy to see the boys show some spirit. And there's clearly a good vibe in the club at the moment. I don't know how we're going to go this week with Latrell, but that seems to change the dynamic. But we can talk about that when we get to it.
0: Yes. Well, let's go through the matches. So there's no match tonight because we've got Magic Round up in Suncorp. And tonight is the girls' second State of Origin. Good luck to them. But on Friday night, tomorrow night, we've got Sharks and Bulldogs. Once again, Bulldogs, first match of the round. Bulldogs, they're in all sorts. And Sharks, I don't know what to make of them. They're up, they're down.
2: They are looking quite vulnerable. Look, the Sharks are inconsistent, but they're brilliant when they're on. So I think Nicho Hynes will come back after the Rabbitohs lost last week with fire in his belly. I see the Sharks taking this one, but I think it'll be close.
0: Yeah, tend to agree there. And Mulitalo, he's a big inclusion back on the wing after a long time out with injury.
2: Yeah, I mean, he's a dangerous player. It seems to be this year that there's a lot of tries being scored in every game out wide, more than usual. And, you know, if the ball gets to him and it's clean, I think he could get a couple.
0: Yeah, now in the second Friday night game, Josh, you've got your Bunnies playing the Dolphins. This could be a fantastic game. I think there's going to be a lot of tries. And I see your Latrell, he's back in.
2: Yeah, I think it could be a great game, which is not a great thing for a Rabbitohs fan, actually. My head says that the Dolphins will get this. My heart kind of forbids me from betting against the Bunnies. But Latrell is just so inconsistent. We've talked about that a lot. If he is on and Souths get a roll on, then the Dolphins could collapse kind of internally pretty quickly. If they get two tries on us quite early, then we're in serious trouble. Like I said, my head says the Dolphins might get it, might just pip us, but my heart says I'm going to tip the Bunnies.
0: Yeah, okay, I'm going Bunnies. Now let's go to Saturday, and it is my boys at 3 o'clock in Magic Round up there. We are playing the Tigers. Now, you know, clearly the Tigers are struggling with injuries. Buller is still out. Corrissau is still on a suspension. It's his third and final game of that. And, of course, Dewey's out as well. So, you know, you'd have to think the Seagulls with Fosball should be too good. What do you think?
2: I think they will be. I mean, for me, this is the game of the round. I mean, who would have thought? Like, if you'd said to me last year that the Tigers versus the Eagles would be the game of the round, I would have laughed in your face. But these are two very exciting teams that are playing great footy. I think Appy's got to take a long, hard look at himself and that hip drop. Could have literally cost them their season. Oh. They were going so well. You know, Foran's got the change room back. The players are turning up for each other. I'm seeing them go up as a line. I think Manly's defence is really where they're winning games at the moment, which is impressive.
0: Last week, 42 missed tackles from Broncos, 13 from Manly. How good's that?
2: Well, there you go. That says it all, doesn't it? I see the Eagles winning it by a couple of tries.
0: Yes, well, I don't want to be too overconfident, but I'm thinking 4 tries. Or maybe 5. Anyway, let's move on. Now, Saturday at 5:30, the Roosters, who are travelling pretty well, against the Cowboys, who seem to sort of have lapses but then can play amazing football.
2: Look, two teams that I vehemently dislike, so I'll be barracking for the ref in this one. you know, Sam Walker's got a great kicking game. He's dangerous up the middle. You know, if the Cowboys can get the ball away and create second phases, I think the Roosters are quite vulnerable behind the ruck in second phase footy. But I think the Roosters will get this one pretty easily. I reckon they're going to get it by a couple of tries.
0: Yes, and of course the other big thing is Tommy Dearden is out for the Cowboys. That's a big, big loss, of course.
2: Yeah, well, without him steering things around the middle, you know, that could negate what I just said about that second phase play. So, look, you know, who knows? You get a couple of young guys coming through that want to make a name for themselves. Anything can happen.
0: Yep.
2: But structurally, the Roosters are a better team.
0: Actually, I should add Tamalolo also out, and he's been, you know, revitalised in recent weeks too. So, yeah, I'm with you. Roosters looking too strong there. So Saturday at 7:45... Love these odd times, but it is Magic Round, of course, so they've got to have gaps between games being at the one Suncorp ground. So it's the Eels against the Storm. I don't know what to make of this because Eels, to me, I think they're a bit of a weak team, but then they had an amazing win in Golden Point last week. Storm have obviously been in all sorts, 7 losses, but they finally had a big win.
2: You talk them a language. If you'd asked me what to make of it, I would say to you, I don't know what to make of it. Mm. Look, you know, these are two deeply inconsistent teams. Well, frankly, the Storm have been kind of consistently terrible. But the Eels are quite potent when the footy's broken. When the play breaks down and when things unpredictable things are happening, the Eels do really well. And if there's one team at the moment that's playing broken, unpredictable football, it's Melbourne. So... you know, if the Eels can keep breaking that line and take some chances, little Phil Blake style chip over the top, that kind of stuff, who knows what could happen?
0: Yep.
2: I really want to back the Eels again. The Eels do really well, and if there's one team at the moment that's playing broken, unpredictable football, it's Melbourne. So. You know, if the Eels can keep breaking that line and take some chances, little Phil Blake style chip over the top, that kind of stuff, who knows what could happen?
0: Yep.
2: I really want to back the Eels again. They're a team that I love, but I just

0: move on to Sunday at Magic Round. We've got Titans and Knights at 2 o'clock. Knights, they look really strong to me. That back line's potent.
1: Yeah, they do. If Kalen Ponga stays healthy and is kicking goals, then I don't think there's a team in the comp at the moment that would easily beat them. Mm. They just look like they're turning up again. It's a champion team vibe rather than a team of champions, in my view. And I like the Titans this year. I think they're playing interesting, strong, solid footy. But I don't see the Titans getting this one. I think the Knights will get them, and I see the Knights finishing top four.
0: Yeah, it's a big call, but it's a good call. I mean, you look at this back line. Ponga, Young, Gagai, Best, Marzu, Sharp, Brown. Every one of those guys is a danger, I reckon.
1: They are. I mean, I love Dane Gagai. I've got a real sweet spot for him. He's getting old, and he's defensively vulnerable. And you're seeing teams run at Dane, and he's doing really well in the first half and kind of dropping off in the second. So I'd be interested to see if he plays the whole game. With his kind of odometer ticking over as it is. But, yeah. Best on his day is as good as any centre in the game.
0: Yeah, I agree with that. So we're both going Knights there. Now, the Warriors at 4 o'clock or 4:05 against the Broncos. Now, this is a really big match, isn't it? It should be a fantastic match. The Broncos still missing some key troops like they did last week against us. Haas is still out. But Adam Reynolds, he is back, which is obviously huge. But the Warriors, they just consistently really strong, aren't they?
1: They're grinding teams into the ground. I mean, this on paper, this is the game of the round. I still think that the West Tigers and Seagulls game will be the most exciting game to watch. But look, this could be a real grind. And the Warriors are doing what Melbourne was doing 3 or 4 years ago, which is if they're not winning by a lot, then they just turn it into a grind and get strung up the middle. So again, I think if the Broncos can throw a bit of caution to the wind and get the ball out wide, early kicks, if Reynolds has a good game and he's backed up by his centres, then I think the Broncos are a chance. But really what I see is the Warriors taking control early, and if it's not going their way, they just shut it down and grind out a close win.
0: Yeah, I'm with you. I mean, it's sort of tough to tip against Broncos in Brisbane, for Magic Round, but how can you go against the Warriors? I'm tipping them too. Alrighty.
1: I've not been up there. Is Suncorp still very Broncos friendly on this weekend? I mean, I'm assuming it is.
0: I would think so.
1: It can't be like a normal home game, surely.
0: No, you make a good point. Obviously, there's a lot of other supporters up there, but still great for the Broncos. But geez, I just love Magic Round. It's brilliant. Yeah, so the last game, Josh, Panthers and Dragons. Not much to say, is there? The poor old Dragons, they're struggling. They've even lost their young halfback, Reed. Panthers by a lot, wouldn't you think?
1: Yeah, I reckon if the Dragons keep the Panthers to 3 tries, then that'd be considered a pretty good result for them.
0: Well, I'm sorry to my St. George friends, but I'd be very surprised if they get within 5 tries of them, maybe even 6. Poor old Dragons, they're in big trouble. Anyway, Josh, that brings us to this time of the week.
2: The Ricky Stewart Anger Report.
0: Yes, well, Josh, the Ricky Stewart Report, and obviously the coach's job, it's an absolute nightmare. But who do you see this week as the most angry?
1: It's got to be Dean Young. The poor guy has received the biggest hospital pass of the last few years. I mean, he must be excited to finally be in that head coach role, but with a roster of players that just aren't turning up. I wanted to ask you what you think is going on with Valentine Holmes, because I don't know that there's a lazier player in the league at the moment who simply isn't earning his money.
0: Well, yeah, he's a very good player, but, gee, yeah, I'm not sure how the club feels about his performances.
1: It's a very proud club. I've got a lot of love for them. And I just can't imagine how horrible it must be to be in that club at the moment and be in that change room.
0: No, dreadful, dreadful. Well, Josh, we're out of time, but it's fantastic having you back on the Beaches Footy Show. Always love your opinions. And good luck to the South this week up at Magic Round. And look forward to speaking to you really soon.
1: Go the Bunnies. Thanks, Rodders.
0: See you, mate.

0: Oh yeah, Amel and the Sniffers going off for Magic Round, travelling up the coast, getting to Brisbane. That's what it's all about. Fantastic. Can't wait for this weekend. 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
4: 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So settle in and take a breath and let's enjoy some good music together. And tonight I'm really bringing you a fantastic program with brand new music and clubbing type of music. And to kick us off, I'm actually going to play a song by Akilas Mitilianos, who is known as Akilas, and he's Greece's representative in this year's Eurovision competition. And the competition this year is in Vienna, and it's actually already started. It started on the 12th, today, the 14th, although when we're sleeping, they'll be, you know, with the time difference. And I think the final is on the 16th. So it's happening right now as we speak. And Greece is in the semi-final, round one. And apparently nearly 1 million viewers tuned in for Akilas' performance on that night. And Akilas is a young, dynamic artist. He's only 27. And he's got an authentic sound and strong stage presence. And he's only been around since 2020, and he really broke into the scene in 2024 thanks to his hit single called Atelier. But tonight we're going to hear his Eurovision entry, which is called Ferto. So let's take a listen and see what we think.

What did you think of that? That is Greece's entry in this year's Eurovision competition. It's by Akilas, and the song is called Ferto. And Ferto means bring it. And it's a song about overconsumption, I think, because he says, Ferto, bring it. It's got my name. It's I want it. So it's about the overconsumption of goods that the world is facing right now. I love the catchy tune, and I think it'll translate into different countries. It's got a great beat that you can dance to. It's almost, dare I say, an earworm. But I'd love to hear from you if you liked it or not. You can DM me at ms.maria.may on Instagram or Facebook maria.may. Let's continue tonight's music, and here's another great song by Antigone called Yala or Jala, depending on your pronunciation. Here we go.

And that was Evangelia. She's amazing. I love her music. And that song is Parea. And before that, we had Andigoni with Jala. And those two songs obviously had the bilingual element in there. So it was Greek with English, and it had sort of like Western type music and Greek music woven into there. And that's what I love about the Greek music lately. You know, it's really fantastic, and it's something different to what we've heard in the past. And those two artists are absolutely fantastic. I'll make sure that I play them more often. Evangelia is from Crete, and she lives in the US, and she's only young, in her 20s, and she did come to Australia. And I remember seeing an Instagram of her, a reel, wherever she goes around the world and tour, she actually dances the traditional Cretan dance called the Panthezeli. And she was at the foreshore there in front of Opera House, and just in front of the opera bar there. And she actually danced the Panthezeli there. And it was really, I just thought it was amazing. And it sort of brought goosebumps to my hands, because she's bringing Greece and that Greek heritage into Sydney. And I just absolutely loved it. So she's definitely someone that you can listen to anytime. Coming up now, I should say, you're listening to The Greek Show with Maria May on Radio Northern Beaches. We're live here at Terry Hills on FM 88.7 and 90.3, and you can stream us online at rnb.org.au, and you can also hear us on the Community Radio Plus app once you download it on your mobile phone. Okay, let's continue. We've got Zaf with Astio, which means something funny or comedy. Hey,

And that was Marsaux with Hanome, I'm Lost. And before that, we heard Zaf with Astio. Two wonderful songs, for sure. I love them both. And if you listen to this, you can actually put this playlist on your gym workout. All the songs are such upbeat. I love it. Now, coming up, we have last year's Eurovision representative from Greece, Claudia. If you remember last year, she did actually very, very well with her song Asteromata, which is such a haunting, beautiful song. But tonight we're going to listen to her collaboration with Arcade, and the song is called Anemos. This is the Greek Show on Radio Northern Beaches.

And that was Cosa Mostra with Alcohol is Free. Now, this band is really interesting. They identify, or they call themselves, Buzuki Punk Rock. Forget about olive oil, wine, cheese and cotton. Cosa Mostra is undoubtedly the finest Greek export. The most significant and iconic ethnic rock band from Greece, which became a one-of-a-kind band due to their exquisite fusion of rock, SKA punk with Greek bouzouki. What do you reckon? They're

Love it. And Cosa Mostra, what a name. All right. Coming up now, we have Stavento and Ivy Adamo with Yapanda. 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

And that was Athena Manoukian, and the song is called Tha Melacholiso. Now, Athena is a Greek-Armenian singer-songwriter, and she represented Armenia at Eurovision 2020 with a song that she wrote herself. And she did a guest performance at the X Factor in UK, which went viral in the UK, America and Europe. Have you heard of her before? This is the first time I think I'm playing one of her songs, and she's absolutely great. I love it. Now we're going to listen to a song by Damta, and it's called Korumi.

And that was Koniku with Semataki, and that means little lie. How are you enjoying this powerful show tonight? Every song has got so much power and drama behind it. I'm absolutely loving it, and it's actually woken me up and got me moving and stretching my legs and having a bit of a dance. 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Aren't you sick of all those same songs all the time? 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Now we're going to listen to Daphne Lawrence with Asorti.

And we just heard Natasha Kay, Phi and Boulevard with Me Gusta. What do you think of that? I love it. I love music like this. It gets me going. It gets me dancing. And I love the just the modernness of it. I know Greece is, everybody thinks about bouzoukia and all the traditional music, but there's so much more to Greek music than bouzoukia, which I love, don't get me wrong, but I love this kind of music as well. And if you like hanging out with me here on The Greek Show, have you had a chance to catch my other show, Miscellany Variety Show? 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I think it's really important for us at community radio stations to support homegrown artists and music, because if we don't, they don't get much of a listen on the commercial stations. 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And this week is actually my 100th show on the Miscellany Variety Show. So I've been doing that show for 2 years now. And this week I am taking it easy is the theme. 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All right, now we're going to listen to Nicole Saravaku with Seho Varethi. I'm sick of you.

And that was Schiavareses, and the song is Sea Atalantis. I love that. What a great melody. So different, isn't it? Greek music has got a uniqueness about it, doesn't it? It's there's so much drama in it, and there's light and shade in the songs. I absolutely love it. Thanks for tuning into The Greek Show this week. It's your taste of music and culture. I'm Maria May, and it's been a joy sharing the sounds of Greece with you. 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

0: PM. Μέχρι την επόμενη φορά να είστε καλά. I'm Maria May. Γεια σας και χαρά σας. And do we have a few more minutes? I don't think. I think we're at time. Have a great week, guys, and tune into the Eurovision and we'll see how Akilas goes with Ferto. Bye for now.
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10: What you're about to hear may offend. Beware. 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

0: Welcome to Off the Record, Radio Northern Beaches live on a Thursday night. Pino Palomara at the microphone, but what a show tonight. If you're happy to take a musical trip back in time, then this is what our show Off the Record is all about. A program for those who can remember or remember where you were, what you were doing, or what you were even thinking the very first time you heard the song. Hello, Tony Nero.
1: Hello, Pino, and we've got a great night tonight because we've got three internationals here.
0: We've been dubbed the Italian Beatles by my good mate that I'm just about to introduce, but I'm going to do it in order because this next guy, Tony, is famous for being on the show, Italia Mia, back in Belrose 12 years ago. He's a avid listener to the show, Pasky Romeo. Hello, Pask.
2: Hi, Pino. How are you, mate?
0: Great to be here, mate. You look fantastic.
2: Thank you, mate. You look bloody good yourself, mate.
0: Well, thanks very much, mate.
2: Just good to be here, mate.
0: It is. And, you know, a star among stars, this guy. Everybody knows Frank Papalia. Hello, Frank.
3: There you go.
0: Get a little bit closer, Frank. You've always got that nice sunburn, mate. I've got to tell you, mate. You've had sunburn since I met you.
3: That's it. I come out sunburn.
0: We were about eight. Frank, thanks for coming, mate.
3: No worries, really, pleasure, mate.
0: And, you know, another guy that, well, I'll tell you about all this later because we're all from the same town. In south of Italy, we'll bring that up a little bit later. Stephen Strangio. Now, today on this show, you're called Stephen, but on the Italian show, we're going to call you Stefano.
4: That sounds lovely.
0: Okay, Steve, how are you?
4: Very, very well. I'm really happy to be here.
0: Are you, you know, how surprised are you out of 10?
4: Oh, look, I'll be up there. I'd say about eight.
0: Eight?
4: Okay, eight.
0: I didn't hear that last bit. I thought I heard 10.
4: But the night is young.
0: Let's get the music on the go, go, go. Radio Northern Beaches Off the Record.

0: playing oldies, but they were new as then. You won't hear that on Kiss, I don't think, guys. Frank, that must bring some memories back to you, because I know you're a music lover. You look like a music lover. You got the look, you got the walk. You're very, very cool, mate. Led Zeppelin, a little bit of Led Zeppelin, eh?
1: Back in Bingy's days.
0: Come a little bit closer. Bingy days. I know quite a few people that ended up at Bingy's, and they left a fairly big mark at Bingy's. I was training for soccer at the time. I wouldn't have a clue where Bingy's was. Pask, Led Zeppelin?
2: Oh, yeah, mate, good stuff, mate. Good stuff, that was our era. That, you know, we're all, me, you and Frank are all that era. We're, you know, going to be big 7-0 this year for three of us.
0: Yes, I had a bit of static on my headphones, didn't hear a word you said about 7-0. Stephen Stranger, you're the young one of the
3: baby.
0: Group.
3: The baby,
0: baby of the group. Your hair's still the original colour, isn't it?
3: It is indeed.
0: Yeah, I thought it might be. I thought
1: and
0: maybe
1: still got it.
0: Still got it in more ways than one. I can't believe that I've got all you guys here at the same time, Tony. I've got them all here on the same night.
4: You know, for our listeners, these people are, as I said, they're international. We've got to tell, they're all Calabres, and the Calabres, when they move to another country, all they do is they multiply. Yeah. And we've got three, four, you can't kill them. They just get bigger.
2: Next generation.
0: Well, I am going to look at Frank right in the eyes with this song, because when I think of certain songs, they remind me of certain people. Now, Frank, you're not to know this, but you may know it when I play the song. It just reminds me...
4: Is it a woman?
0: Of Frank Papalia. Oh. It really does. And you're going to say, but why? Well, I don't know why.
5: Baby, let me be your loving teddy bear. Put the scars around.

0: So much excitement in 2 minutes and 8 seconds of absolute bliss. Absolutely incredible. The phones are running hot, but I've got to tell you, I've had to divert them to my mobile phone because this is incredible. These guys have taken the cake tonight, Tony Nero. The feedback is incredible. They don't believe me because I can tell the way they're looking at me, but it is incredible.
1: Do you think it's the looks, Pean, or are they famous?
0: No, it's they haven't. The audience haven't even seen them, and they love them. It's the voices.
1: Yeah.
0: The voices are fantastic.
1: Well, we've got one that looks like Marlon Brando.
0: Which one is that? Frank. Well, yeah.
1: And he looks very he's a bit of, well, and he was a big Showtime.
0: I think he's got a touch of the Al Pacino's about him, actually.
1: Yeah.
0: The guy on his right, he's very famous in his own right. I mean, Pasky Romeo, Pask, you are a childhood memory to me, mate. Being Beacon Hills soccer
2: played
0: team.
2: Against each other, mate.
0: We played against each other, and it's incredible. Just prior to the show, I grew another 10 feet, Tony, because Stephen Strangeworth told me a little story. The last time he saw me was 47 years ago.
3: Yeah, nearly 50 years ago, and I still remember what you were wearing. Wow. Still remember you on the field, yep.
0: I couldn't believe it. He actually saw me playing when I was playing grade soccer, and my only claim to fame is that Stephen Strangio and his dad was there.
3: Yeah.
0: Is that right?
3: That is it.
0: That unbelievable.
3: Is it. You're in good moves.
0: You described the outfit that I had.
3: The outfit was white. I still remember cotton, none of this polyester stuff.
0: And you said I was playing for?
3: You were playing for Western Suburbs.
0: Unbelievable.
1: Look, Pino, I told him myself, he had the best left foot kick I've ever seen.
3: Yeah.
1: Even he didn't know that. But
0: no.
1: Every time I see him, he just mastered that kick. Yeah. It's a wonder he wasn't, in the Book of Fame, but
0: well,
1: I think he was.
0: The Italian Beatles are in the studio, and they were dubbed by, I said, Stephen Strangio. Now, Stephen couldn't have described it better. So you guys, you interact with each other in normal life, don't you? You're pretty close, aren't you,
4: yeah, well,
0: Pask?
4: We're very close with Frank and yep. Stephen too.
0: Yeah.
4: But Stephen came into my life, 15 years ago?
3: Yeah, about
4: 15 years ago. Through the, we met up at a club that we belonged to up here at the Terry Hills.
0: Yeah.
4: Saw Strangio on his back of his jacket, and we got talking. And,
0: so just to actually get this right, you saw the name Strangio on the back of his shirt.
4: I saw Strangio on the back of his shirt, and I said, Strangio, you're Italian, aren't you? And he goes, yes, I am. I said, where are you? You're born here. Where are you from?
0: Mm.
4: Your parents. He said, look, we're from Calabria. I said, oh, yeah, whereabouts in Calabria? He said, a little town. You would have never, ever heard of it.
0: Mm.
4: Santa Cristina da Spremonti. I said, the same town as me, mate. Same town as my parents. What was your mum's name? Catina. Well, my mum and your mum were best friends. Your dad was a second cousin of mine. It all ticked from then on, And that's how we became very close.
0: We have history in our veins because of our parents, our nonni. And we were talking backstage before. When I say backstage, because for us this is a big stage for us. And we were talking of the connection of all the nicknames. And we'll get into it later on the Italian show because I have to get as much as I can out of the three surviving Beatles in front of me, Tony.
1: Hey, Pino, you know something? You were talking about the DNA. You four guys are really connected to me because I'm an Nero. And, all the DNA is originally from the Nero.
0: That's right, is it?
1: The tutti neri.
0: I didn't know that. But, I learned something. See, Frank Papalia is signing autographs as we speak, ladies and gentlemen. they thought I was kidding when I said you're going to be signing autographs, but tell me the truth, guys. How many people have come in here taking photos and videos of us?
3: Yeah, really? There's been a few coming
0: there's
3: in,
0: been
3: haven't
0: a few,
3: they?
0: Right?
3: I'm pretty, quite
0: so
3: surprised.
0: I'm surprised myself, don't worry. I'm even surprised. Let's keep the music going on Off The Record Radio.

0: I didn't expect to get a message from Guido Hatzis, and you guys would know Guido Hatzis back in the 80s. I had him on the show about 18 years ago at Terry Hills, well, at Belrose before we came to Terry Hills. Then he was supposed to come here, Tony, to grace the studio with you, but he couldn't make it that night. But I had him back at Belrose, and I did something that night that he still remembers. He's just texted me now. I thought he'd stop listening, but I'm going to go back to Guido Hatzis on the Off the Record show. This show was around about 15 and a half years ago, and we just played Silly Buggers. Well, he was playing Silly Buggers live on the show. So what I'll just replay a little bit of it, and we'll get on with the show because I want to get a lot out of you guys. But ladies and gentlemen, you are in the company of Tony Nero. I'm Pino Palomara, and we have Pasky Ray Mao here. We have Frank Papalia and Stephen Stranger. It's an incredible array of talent here, Tony, I've got to tell you. I can't believe my life, my memories of my childhood is in front of me. And can I say at this stage, I wanted to thank each and every one of your wives tonight for letting me be entertained by you guys. And I know your wives. I don't know your wife, Stephen, but I can only imagine she must be a beautiful lady.
1: She's a lovely person.
0: Right.
1: I'm a lucky man.
0: I know Pasky's and I know Frank's, and I haven't seen the wives for a long time, but always beautiful people to speak to, and you didn't have to look too far as to why these guys ended up as lucky as they are with beautiful women. Tony?
2: Look, but you only have to go by the looks.
0: Well,
2: what do you think? Why would they get an ugly person? They've all had beautiful wives. They're all, you know, handsome calabres.
3: We've got movie star looks, Tony.
0: Let's go back now in time and listen to the great Guido Hatzis.
4: That's a good Vic speaking.
5: Yeah, mate, you put an ad in the paper for a tow bar fitter?
4: Yes.
5: Mate, what do you have to do for this job?
4: Fit tow bars.
5: Fit tow bars?
4: Mm.
5: All right, mate, I'll take it. Where do we go from here?
4: Have you had experience fitting tow bars before?
5: No, mate. I just want it for the money.
4: Sorry?
5: I just want it for the money.
4: Uh-huh.
5: So what sort of qualifications you need?
4: We need a person that's fitted tow bars before.
5: Well, mate, I'll learn on the job, all right? I think you will teach me.
4: No, we need an experienced tow bar fitter.
5: No, mate, I think you got the qualifications to teach me, all right?
4: Uh-huh.
5: You sound like part dickhead, part poof.
4: Yeah.
5: All right?
4: Thank you.
5: So I come in there and you teach me, all right?
4: It's Girls Vic speaking.
5: Yeah, mate, the tow bar job, I said I'd take it, all right? So work on the attitude by the time I start there tomorrow, right?
4: Mate, go away.
5: Mate, what sort of things you tow? Is it a trailer full of your dresses, mate? Is that what you do?
4: Go away, will you?
5: No, mate, I can't go away because I'm starting there tomorrow, right? No, mate, 9 o'clock. Mate, I think I need to take a holiday. You will need to pay that because of your rudeness, okay?
4: Go away,
5: no matter. I'll be there at 9. I'd like a coffee white with one and a selection of donuts, all right? If they do not meet with my approval, I will punish you.
4: Go away.
5: Okay, mate?
4: Who's this smarter?
5: I will do a selection of Lebanese half-turn heel kicks, all right?
4: Who's this smarter?
5: Mate, not a smartass, right? A Greek legend, okay?
4: Oh, that's good.
5: Yeah, mate, it is good, all right?
4: Go back to
5: my
4: Greece.
5: My face is better, mate.
4: Go back to Greece.
5: Mate, go back to Poofville. I think that's where you need to go, all right?
4: Goodbye.
5: I think you are the mayor of that town.

0: always have fun here on a Thursday night, ladies and gentlemen, but tonight, and I say it every week, don't I, Tony? Tonight's the night. Every Thursday, Frank, I love it more than the last Thursday. Now, how does that happen?
1: Must be a happy man.
2: Mate. Company.
3: I don't know, mate, but I tell you what, it's like it's out of this world being in the studio tonight. It's just the place is like, you know, terrific. I love it all. This shrine here to Santa Cristina here.
0: You're a
3: Madonna,
0: good man.
3: Brigante. What do you call that?
4: Tamburino.
5: Tamburino.
3: Ajazza. Mate, unbelievable. Great stuff.
0: Well, man. I was going to go to Steve because Steve is a little bit like he's playing on the left wing tonight. And he's kind of he's coming off the bench from nowhere because I knew of Steve, but I never had a chance to talk to him like you two guys. But, Steve, if you had to describe the studio tonight, how would you describe it really quickly without – does Luna Park ring a bell?
4: You know, I was going to say full of heart. Full of heart. It really is – you know, the feeling and the spirit that you get out of people who are like of your own ilk is a beautiful thing to experience. And and now with a lot of my older relatives obviously passing on, you don't get a chance to mix with that very often.
0: Like I said, you're the young brigade, but you're not that much younger, are you?
4: No, not really. I'm 60 next week.
0: You're 60. Congratulations. You know, 10 years is like an eternity, Frank, between 60 and 70.
2: Yes.
0: And when I look at 70-year-old, I can't believe, Frank, that you and I are 70. On the verge of 70.
2: He's just going through puberty.
0: He's uncaught. He's that's right. And Paskey. Yeah. Hey, Paskey, you're pretty young yourself.
3: Oh, mate. You think so, but I'm feeling old, mate. It's just getting tough. Yeah, but that's okay. That's all good.
0: And you know what? I like the hairdo. Ladies and gentlemen, if you could see what I could see, these guys look absolute models. They really do. The hairstyle is good, but you can't beat Tony Nero's hairstyle.
6: Hey, Pino, do you think that they compare to memorabilia? Because I think we could all be on show. Well, what do you reckon, guys?
0: Well, they're not wax figurines, I've got to tell you. But, look, I thought I'd create a bit of atmosphere. But, see, I knew I didn't need to create any atmosphere.
6: No, no.
0: I knew that when I saw Frank walking through the rain with his umbrella, I knew. But I knew.
6: The good thing is we show a bit of religion. We've got it here. We've got the Madonna, which always looks after us.
0: It's my mum's Madonna, Madonna della Montagna.
6: We've got a bit of history. We've got the Brigante. And we can't do without a tambourine for music.
0: Yeah,
6: and then
0: right.
6: You've got to have a great audience, and we have that too, eh?
0: We have. Frank, after basically, 34 and a half minutes, how do you feel being on the biggest rating radio show?
2: Excited.
0: On radio. Frank was going to say excited before I even started. Because he was excited when I saw him with the umbrella. Hey, Pask, you've been a big listener to the show.
3: You're
0: one of the guys that's just always been listening, and you must love hearing the old stuff.
3: Of course I do. It's great stuff, and I often give you a call and you pray your brigante for me and all that sort of stuff.
0: Yeah.
3: And then we talk as well, you know, all the time, Pino, about our parents and now the way we grew up, you know. I just remember coming to your place just to visit you. It was great, mate. My mum used to call you Pinigerio, you know, like it was good, mate. Good days, you know. And we're still going.
0: We're still going, and thank God we're still here. Radio Northern Beaches, live on a Thursday night. Tony Nero, Paskey Romeo, Frank Papalia, Stephen Stranger. Whoa!

0: Didn't you just say Class A security?
1: I did.
2: We can talk under the cone of silence.
3: The cone of silence?
2: Well, this is a magenta alert, isn't it?
1: The cone of silence.
4: I am deeply concerned about the conference room.
2: What?
4: I'm concerned about the conference room.
2: How's that?
5: He's concerned about the conference room.
4: I want it thoroughly inspected for hidden devices, microphones, bombs.
2: What?
5: Check for microphones and bombs.
2: Oh. Well, do you really think that's necessary, Chief?
4: What?
5: He wonders if that's an anti-infiltration tactic.
4: Why am I talking to you? Will you get this thing off of me?
6: You know, we don't go back only in music, guys. We go back in the TV shows. We used to race home from school, Frank, and we couldn't wait to watch the Beverly Hillbillies, you know, Hogan's Heroes.
7: Petticoat Junction.
6: Petticoat Junction. Never a lover of Petticoat, but I love the girls.
8: That was Maxwell Smart.
6: You remember that? Maxwell Smart. You know, he was smart, but he was smarter than he looked, I've got to tell you. He actually was pretty smart because he was using shoe phones back then. Remember that?
8: Yeah, that's right. That's
6: and now we've got phones coming out of our...
8: What do you always used to say? It's good thinking, Agent 99.
6: You sure? And you know what? I'm glad you mentioned 99.
8: Yeah.
6: 99 was the pick of the show,
8: absolutely,
6: wasn't she?
8: Yeah. Hey,
6: fantastic. Tony?
9: I really miss the Roadrunner. I really miss the Roadrunner.
7: Yeah.
9: And just beep, beep.
6: Tony, I see the Roadrunner every time I'm out there driving. Every time I'm driving, the world's gone mad.
8: Yeah.
6: You know, people don't use horns anymore.
9: Maybe
6: you know,
9: still
6: they
9: alive.
6: They use the fingers.
9: Yeah. Still alive.
6: The fingers.
8: You know, with the Roadrunner, I always wondered, all that equipment that he'd get, it was all Acme stuff.
7: Yeah.
8: Remember that? Right?
7: That's right.
8: He'd buy bombs and stuff and all that. If he could get all that, why do you need to catch the Roadrunner there? He could buy food.
6: We'd be racing home, Frank, from school. For those of us that didn't wag school. But we couldn't wait, could we? 3:30?
8: Oh, yeah.
6: Beverly Hillbillies. Ellie May.
7: Yes.
6: Jed Clampett.
8: Jethro
6: the Bodine.
7: Lost in Space. Do you remember Lost in Space?
9: Hey, Pina.
6: I never loved Lost in Space. I was watching...
10: Bonanza.
6: I think I was watching Bonanza on the other side.
9: I nearly split my insides with the Three Stooges and the laughs they used to make me do. You know, the Laurel and Hardys.
6: It was the sound effects of the Three Stooges.
9: We've lost all that beautiful... Where at home you'd sit there and just laugh your heads off.
6: It was a simple, simplistic, wasn't it, Frank? It was
7: beautiful
6: such a simple
7: movies.
6: Time. You had a big business back in those days, but it was a different atmosphere to someone that's owning a business, especially a car business today. It's just not the same,
10: yes.
6: Is it?
10: Well, a lot of people got out of it because of the insurance dominated. The industry, you know.
6: I remember when you guys were having meetings and I remember Graham Moore was just pulling his hair out and he didn't have to worry about pulling his hair out anymore because he didn't have any hair. You remember that?
10: Yeah.
6: Well, you guys just talk about patience.
10: Yeah.
6: Absolute patience. Frank, you have not aged a bit, mate. I know. Ladies and gentlemen, I've got him right opposite me. Now, with Paskey and Stephen, they're slightly... One's playing left wing, one's playing right wing. But Frank is directly in front of me, and that light looks so good on your forehead.
10: Yeah.
8: He looks like
9: it's
8: his old man.
9: Holy reflection.
8: Remember his father?
6: You know,
8: don't you reckon he looks like
6: it? You know, I wanted to say it pre-show, but we'll say it on the show.
8: Yeah.
6: He just so much memory of your dad.
8: Oh, yes, mate.
6: Really.
8: Mate.
6: And that's a good thing because he was a great guy.
8: A terrific guy, funny guy, always had jokes going. Yeah. Just he was a real
6: and
8: great bloke.
6: The most respected guy I think I ever knew.
8: Especially of the Italian community and especially of the people from Santa Cristina.
10: Yes. Yeah.
8: He did a lot. Yeah. He'd take up collections, Pino, when people were sort of doing it tough and somebody died and all that sort of stuff. He'd help out. He was the messenger when somebody died in Italy.
6: Yeah.
8: He was the messenger that would come to your house and tell you, you know, your late brother or your father
10: or
8: somebody had passed away. And in the end, people got when they'd see him, they get scared. They go, "Oh, come here, good morning,
7: sir." That's true. That's true.
9: That's the best. He would bring bad news.
6: Well, I can tell you now. I always thought his name was not his name.
8: Yes.
6: I had a different name because everybody was calling him something, but we'll touch on it on the Italian show because it was an affectionate way of calling him. It was so much affection in those days.
8: Beautiful man.
6: And now Frank's become that name. And I love it. I love it. It's Stephen. Yes. You must look and you think, well, these guys are in a land of their own, but you're in the same land, though, aren't you?
7: I'm in the same land, but just like a decade behind. So I knew all these people through my parents. So I don't remember them so much individually, but I remember my parents speaking of them very fondly.
6: Yeah,
9: he's a Calabrese student.
6: We're going to have a lot of fun on the Italian show, but we've still got, you believe it or not, 15 minutes off the record, Radio Northern Beaches.

0: more powerful than a locomotive. Able to leap tall buildings at a single bound.
1: Look, up in the sky. It's a bird.
2: It's a plane.
0: It's Superman. Yes, it's Superman, strange visitor from another planet who came to Earth with powers and abilities far beyond those of mortal men. Superman, who can change the course of mighty rivers, bend steel in his bare hands, and who, disguised as Clark Kent, mild-mannered reporter for a great metropolitan newspaper, fights a never-ending battle for truth, justice, and the American way. And now, another exciting episode in the adventures of Superman.
3: I wish.
4: What was his real name, Pino?
3: Superman. His real name?
4: Yeah, the real actor.
3: George Reeves.
4: That's it, mate.
3: And guess, fate has it, the guy that played Superman in the 80s was called Christopher Reeves.
4: That's right, that's right.
3: Incredible.
4: That's
3: and
4: right.
3: Both had really bad endings. One committed suicide and
4: that's
3: the other
4: right.
3: one was,
4: no,
3: was paralysed and died. Incredible.
4: No,
3: I'm glad. I like that. You know what? I would have been sweating if I got it wrong. I would have been sweating. Superman was just fantastic. Frank?
5: Yeah, Frank? Yeah, I'll just watch it every afternoon.
3: I thought, like, if I wasn't outside knocking the ball up against the brick wall, I was watching Superman.
6: Yeah.
3: It's just the way it was.
4: Yeah, mate.
7: But Pino, it was Superman, but the show was actually very sophisticated.
4: For its day, it was
7: like, I think it was ahead of its time. But, you know, if I think about it now, it had such a sophistication, and whoever generated it must have been out there, and, you know.
3: See, Superman, all he had to do was put glasses on and they didn't know it was Superman.
4: And we believed it.
6: That's right, we believed it. Unbelievable.
3: Even though I was slain, couldn't work it out.
8: How does he do it?
3: Back in the day, to be able to even film something like that, and in 2026, at a radio station in Terry Hills, to be able to talk about it, it's pretty good.
8: Yeah.
3: It's pretty good.
8: Yeah.
3: Did it have an influence?
5: That was in the 60s.
3: Did it have an influence, Frank?
7: It left us an ending impression.
3: I was 9 and 10 years old. I'm 102 years old. I'm still talking about it.
5: Well, my mother was that worried about me. She used to go, "Not for duty. You think if you jump off the building?"
3: Yeah. Now they're jumping off the.
8: Don't do that.
5: Not so much of a rat bag.
7: But you know, a lot of it's come real. You see those guys that jump off the cliffs with those uniforms, with those wings. And you know, that's probably a nowadays Superman because, you know, firstly, you've got to have the guts to jump off, eh?
4: Yeah, yeah.
7: And then you never know where you're going to end.
4: No.
7: Crazy. Yeah.
3: You know, when we play this artist, we don't mention his name, Frank. We just play the song because I've said it many times, Tony will know, the voice says it all. We don't mention his name. Whatever you do, don't mention this guy's name because his voice, he's the biggest hit he ever had was his voice. And I might give you a hint, Frank, because I like you, Tony. I was thinking of doing the 60 seconds.
7: Well, you should, I think.
3: Okay, now I'm not going to do it on the Italian show because I've made up my mind, 15 seconds ago?
7: No, do it now.
3: I'll do it on the English show. We'll do it in English. And you're probably thinking, Tony, who's he going to pick out of the three of them?
7: I think you'll end up probably picking Frank right in front of you.
3: Yeah.
7: No?
3: Well, yeah.
7: I don't know.
3: Yeah.
7: Yeah.
3: I've already took cut in myself, so it's okay. Yeah, I was thinking maybe going Frank because Frank, he's quiet, but he's not. He's very hard to catch.
7: Sus.
3: But he's there.
7: That's the word.
3: And then when you least expect him to see him, you see him at a festival in Terry Hills about a year ago. We ran into each other.
7: You never can tell.
3: Right. Well, you can. That's a good song too, Tony. So what I was thinking is that maybe we'll do it with Frank, unless I change my mind in the next few seconds. But the guy that started it all and still leads the way, hey, how good is this guy? Frank, or any of you three boys, it's a quick trivial question. Tony, you stay out of this one because you know too much. The 16th of August, 1977.
6: Oof.
3: 16th of August, 1977.
4: Elvis.
3: Who said that? Paskey?
4: Yeah.
3: Correct. my watch stopped.
4: Yeah.
3: In 16th of August 1977.
4: Everybody remembers where they were that day. It's almost like the same when Kennedy died back in the our early kids era. But it's something that...
3: If I had a prize, you'd get it.
4: Thank you, mate.
3: But I could get the Patra on orange juice.
4: Yeah, the liquor store's still open over across the road.
3: Very, very good, yeah. That's the day.
4: The day's almost like the same when Kennedy died back in the our early kids era. But it's something that...
3: If I had a prize, you'd get it.
4: Thank you, mate.
3: But I could get the Patra on orange juice.
4: Yeah, the liquor store's still open over across the road.
3: Very, very good, yeah. That's the day the music died, but however...

0: Okay, Chief. I'll get on it right away.
1: Dick Tracy calling Jiu-Jitsu. Calling Jiu-Jitsu.
2: Go ahead, please.
1: Joe, looks like you're going on a trip to Venice, Italy. Some crooks are stealing all of the statues in Venice. If they get control, they can demand top price on the world market. Your old friend, Chief of Detectives Antonio Luigi Giovanni Lardino, will meet you. By the way, I hope you like Italian food.
2: Spaghetti is my favorite food, but difficult to eat with chopsticks.
3: Very hard to beat Dick Tracy, isn't it?
4: Man, unbelievable.
3: And it wouldn't matter what we watched. It was great.
4: And who'd have, you know how we always love that watch phony?
3: Oh, yeah,
4: fast forward 50 years.
3: That's right.
4: And everybody's got them. You know, like, do you believe it?
3: 60 years, you know? 60 years.
4: Like a lot of these things that we thought were impossible, here we are.
5: Yeah,
4: they're here. So
5: you're talking about Get Smart with the phone in his shoe.
4: Yes. Yeah.
3: That's right. I'm going to do the 60 seconds with Frank Papalia. Now, it's not a quiz. It's not trying to catch anybody out. I've done it with everybody imaginable over 26 years, Frank. It's just something that I do. I'll ask a series of questions in 60 seconds, as many as I can, get as many answers as we can from Frank, just to learn as much as we can about Frank Papp. That's all it is. It's not a quiz. It's just what it is and what it is. And a lot of the stuff just comes out of my head, depending on how he reacts to questions, and we just try to learn as much as we can in 60 seconds. If there's something that we don't know about you, we're just about to find out.
4: Don't worry, I'll tell you if he doesn't tell you.
3: But I've got to do this first.

0: tumba.
1: Yeah, timba timba tumba tumba. 60 seconds with Frank Papalia. Frank, your favourite film of all time?
2: Oh, what was it?
3: Godfather.

0: it would have been like one of those food movies like Raiders of the Lost Ark.
1: Okay. Yeah, that's
0: different. Indiana Jones.
1: Okay.
0: Yeah, something like that.
1: Your favourite restaurant, if you can find one in 2026?
0: Well, the Voddies.
1: That's
0: good. Yeah, good food.
1: What do you do for a hobby?
0: Play around with piranhas.
1: Or they play around with you, right?
0: Yeah, my wallet.
1: The most famous person that you'd like to meet apart from Stephen and Pastor?
0: Donald Trump.
1: Have you a favourite song?
0: No, not really.
1: No?
0: No.
1: Favourite singer?
0: No.
1: Okay.
0: No.
1: All right. What's the best place in the world for Frank Papalia?
0: My home. My family.
1: And now I'm going to divert a little bit to the Italian language, ladies and gentlemen. Even the Italians won't understand what I'm about to say. Frank, do you like Tripoli?
0: Yes. Oh.
1: With the sardine?
0: No sardine. I like a cumelo.
1: Cumelo. Okay.
0: I like the cose patate.
1: Okay. Oh, okay. What's your favourite place in the world?
0: Australia.
1: When you see the Italian flag, how do you feel?
0: I think of my father and my parents.
1: And when you
0: see Aussie is the best thing, I reckon.
1: And when you see the Italian flag, how do you feel?
0: Oh, I feel good. Yeah, I feel better when I see the Aussie flag.
1: Yeah. And just elaborating back to that language that the listeners probably would never have heard. Do you believe in the malocchio?
0: No.
1: Your favourite sport?
0: V8 supercars.
1: Jeez, I'm so glad you didn't say soccer.
2: 12 years.
1: I thought I heard 12 years in the background. It's okay. So there's no point asking you the best soccer player you've ever seen. What's your greatest moment of watching the touring cars?
0: Oh,
1: what's impressed you the most?
0: Just Bathurst, I think.
1: Yeah.
0: Be the ones out of the most. Out of all the races, I enjoyed watching that.
1: All right.
0: Especially when I was a kid, you know.
1: And the last question, you've done well, Frank, really well. The most precious moment for Frank Papalia was when?
0: Oh, I suppose when I met my wife. I have to say.

0: It only means, ladies and gentlemen, that because I wasn't able to touch on the 60 seconds with the other two boys, it means you guys are going to have to come back. Would you wait for an invite?
1: Hey, Pink, can't we make them say it in Italian? I think it'd be a bit of a challenge.
2: Get up to change from 60 minutes to an hour.
0: An hour, that's right. Would you guys come back if you got the invite?
3: Absolutely.
0: Okay, well, you're not going to get an invite. You three boys are the exception. Whenever you want to come, you just give me a call, and Tony and I will be with open arms. So you're the only three that I know that don't wait for an invite. Just give me a call. And now, if I don't hear from you guys, I'm going to be worried. I want to hear from you guys. I mean, it doesn't have to be next week. But certainly, you know, you give me a ring and you say, we'll do it again, because we have only touched on a little bit of here and there, haven't we, Tony?
1: It's always, you know, everyone has a bit of a history and everyone has a story to tell. And you can't always do it in one session.
0: Yeah. So we've all enjoyed it so far?
4: Absolutely.
0: You know what happens now, though, don't you?
4: Yeah.
0: We go into the car park and do our stretches for the Italian show.
4: Okay.
0: We don't want to pull any hammies.
4: No. Okay.
0: Okay. And
1: What sort of capers are they going to use as calabres?
0: Well, because Frank is not a soccer player, luckily, I'm going to see what he can do.
1: Ooh.
0: With the stretches, let alone the ball. What do you reckon, Frank?
5: Yeah, no problem.
0: Are you all right?
5: Yeah.
0: He's looking at me going, mate,
5: you'll
0: stretch him all right. I'm going to let the voice that says it all take the show away. And they're all three of them looking at me because they've got beautiful voices, but I'm thinking more of somebody else. But anyway, it doesn't matter. And then we'll go straight into the Italian show, guys. So we've got a big, big moment during the Italian show. I've got to tell you, we've got many big moments. As far as enjoyment's concerned, Stephen, what do you... Now, you said 8 before out of 10. I'm just wondering where you're going with
3: it. It's climbing steeply.
0: It's climbing.
3: It's climbing steeply. It's peaking.
0: You're a hard man. You know, you're very good. I like the way you do it. You're making me wait. And then people say, well, why didn't they give you 10? Because you need something to be better. To sort of achieve, you
3: yes,
0: know what I mean?
3: Absolutely.
0: So
3: strive for a bit more.
0: You said 8, and where are we?
3: We're pushing a 9 now.
0: We're pushing a 9.
3: And the Italian
0: we're not even at 9. We're pushing a 9.
3: And the Italian show's about to start. We've got a peak here.
0: You've got a peak. I'm going to let this guy take it away, and then we'll go straight into Italia Mia on Radio Northern Beaches. What a beautiful, beautiful song. And if there's a reason that we do the show, Tony, this has got to be the reason.
6: As you know, we're doing a benefit for the Quigley Cancer Fund. And thank you. And they had asked us to raise $25,000, and tonight we had $75,000 for it. Because of you. Very good. Okay, that's a beautiful song. I like to sing it.

0: Thank you very much.
1: That's the way it is, because that's the way it was. A fantastic audience, of course, Elvis Presley. The needle skips, the music fades next week. We'll do it all again. And ladies and gentlemen, don't forget, life has no rewind. Enjoy every moment.
2: I'm going to make him an offer again with you.
3: I'm talking to you, Pino!

0: 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Don Giulio!
1: Attacca Betty!

And now, ladies and gentlemen, live on Radio Northern Beaches, broadcasting on two simultaneous frequencies, indelibly stamping 88.7 and 90.3 onto the third eye, leaving absolutely nothing to the imagination, a very special contender, ready to show you a little piece of his Italy, the terror of Tuscany, the scourge of Siena, the nemesis of Napoli, the king of Calabria, the rampaging Roman in 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
1: 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Anyway, buono divertimento a tutti.
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1: Oh, mate, very close, and Frank's as well. We connected, our mothers were close, and, you know, mate, a lot of years together, close years, and a good, solid guy, mate. You know, you knew Frank would back you up no matter. If you needed a favour, Frank would do it for you. You know, he was a good guy, mate.
0: It's absolutely been 2 years, Frank, since we lost him.
2: Yeah.
0: Does it feel like 2 years to you guys? Because
2: no.
0: you guys had a lot to do.
2: Yeah. Yeah, it's terrible. Mm.
0: It's good to be able to reflect on something like that, because we haven't forgotten. We've lost people along the way, Stephen, haven't we?
3: Absolutely. Funny you're mentioning that. I was just thinking, when you talk about people that were lost, James, my cousin's listening tonight, and he lost his beautiful wife a few years ago, so heart out to him. Donna Balamata, beautiful, beautiful, but she was an absolute queen.
1: Yeah.
3: Beautiful woman. So they're the sorts of people that bring it back, eh?
0: I can't believe you mentioned them.
3: Yeah.
0: It's hard to digest all this, Tony, because I anne passano, and we can't believe. Sometimes I don't know which station. Frank Papp has just passed me a picture of Frank Agresta, and una cosa bella perché meno male.
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2: Pesky, we're hanging on to tradition, but we don't hang on to it. We're more than proud to be holding it right here.
3: Oh,
2: and we try to keep it alive because of our, never forget what our mums and dads and nonni did. And also we have a talk
3: very
2: about Frank and Stephen.
4: Absolutely.
2: We talk about how grateful we are that we are who we are, Frank, because the stories of our mums and dads that were talking while we're having a pizza this evening was just incredible, Steve.
4: Absolutely, Steve. Absolutely. We are who we are today because of them.
2: Yeah.
4: You know, everything we are now is for the sacrifices that they made, and I think about it quite often. Think about mum and dad absolutely giving up absolutely everything and coming here with absolutely nothing and achieving so much and raising a family. It was absolutely,
1: that is just a storybook, see?
4: Yeah.
1: It's a storybook that that people would not realise. They go about these days and they don't think of what our parents gave to us to give back to the future kids. And that's the sad part of this story. There's so many out there that are on freebies and not on let's do something to, you know, to be, you know, recognised in this world.
2: And the most incredible thing, apart from all that we've been talking about, is that we were eager enough to understand what our parents' stories were, Pask.
3: Of course,
2: we listened. Frank has got
3: with that, mate.
2: He's got the jury from Duchantanifa. And the ones that I don't remember, he remembers.
3: Yes.
2: And the ones that maybe he doesn't remember, maybe I'll remember. You're the same.
3: Yeah.
2: But we eramo taccati ai nostri genitori. Eramo taccati.
3: We listened to everything. And, you know, talking about the sacrifices they made, Pino, don't forget, a lot of our parents came here for a better life for us, never saw their parents again. Quite often never went back. It wasn't like today's thing.
1: It wasn't affordable.
3: It was exactly. So, and they left us with a beautiful legacy, and our little Bayisi is the heart of that legacy because of all the stories they told.
4: Yeah.
3: You've got sewn up here just in the thing. A Madonna Montagna, Ubriganti, Tamburino, Chiazza, I can't remember. Hiaski?
2: Hiaskatea. Last time I saw Hiaskatea, it was in the hands of Frank Papalia's father, Il Passavagiro.
3: Remember that, Frank?
1: Come chiamate voi questa vozza?
2: Hiaskatea.
1: Sì, il nostro dialetto era vozza.
2: E che gli tempi bevevamo vino e non eravamo mai ubriachi.
4: No.
2: Era vino in casa. Remember that, Frank?
5: Yes. We were talking about that yesterday. They had like a flagon on the table, but you never seen them drunk. And the alcohol at the weddings, when you think about it, the Italian weddings, there was just alcohol everywhere, and you never seen one man stumble around the place.
1: Non volevano scomparire.
4: No.
1: Sempre mantenevano a linea.
4: Yes. I've said this 100 times. I remember my dad grew up in the vineyards. He was born in the vineyards.
1: Me too.
4: And he was drinking wine since the age of 4. And they used to drink wine with a little bit of water mixed in with it, right? I never saw my dad drink more than one glass of wine at a time.
2: See.
4: Never saw him
1: drunk either.
4: Uno bicchiere.
2: Ma era sempre lo stesso bicchiere.
4: Lo stesso bicchiere.
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1: 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What a great evening. What an absolutely beautiful evening.
0: You're a beautiful guy, mate. You really are. I've got to tell you. Frank Papalia, il famoso Frank Papalia. 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
4: Oh, Pino, thank you, mate. The best night of my life here.
2: Thanks,
4: with my great friends and you, Pino. 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Thank you.
0: Allora, in poche parole, yes. Amigos para sempre, amici per sempre, yes. Friends forever.
4: Absolutely, mate.
0: Frank, same to you.
2: Yes.
0: Stefano Strangio,
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0: 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Frank, I have to say it because you're sitting right in front of me. You are magic. You're a magic man. And everybody that talks about Frank Papalia, they all say the same thing. Magic man. 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Yeah. Stefano Strangio, I'm going to start blowing your trumpet. You are incredible.
1: God love you. Thank you.
0: I love you.
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So it's definitely time for more, albeit songs about the blues from the 60s through to 2000s. So let's get started with Dave Hole, a Perth-based slide guitarist. I'm not commenting, however, he does have a song called You Don't Have to Be Pretty to Sing the Blues.

0: be pretty to sing the blues.
1: Dave Hole, You Don't Have to Be Pretty to Sing the Blues. That was taken from his 1993 album called The Plumber. I'm Stephen Wells, and you've joined me down the White Rabbit Hole here on Radio Northern Beaches 88.7 and 90.3 FM. So, next up is a short-lived supergroup of British blues musicians, Ginger Baker, Jack Bruce, and Gary Moore, a.k.a. BBM. This is a track from their 94 album, Around the Next Dream, and it's called Can't Fool the Blues.

BBM. You Can't Fool the Blues, taken from their 1994 album, Around the Next Dream. So from British blues to the king of the blues, and that's B.B. King. This next song is from his 1997 album, Deuces Wild, where he collaborates with a range of other singers. For the next track, he works with Marty Stewart, a country and bluegrass singer who was once married to Johnny Cash's daughter. And this is the track, Confessing the Blues.

There we go. B.B. King and Marty Stewart confessing the blues from 1997. And we're moving around the globe a little bit in the programme, from Australia, Britain, the US, and now to a German guitarist, Rainer Tatchek, from East Berlin. He recorded an album in the US called the Texas Tapes, and off that album comes the Mush Mind Blues.

Vena and Das Combo, the Mush Mind Blues from the Texas Tapes, recorded in 1993. I'm Stephen Wells, and you've joined me down the White Rabbit Hole here on Radio Northern Beaches, 88.7 and 90.3 FM. 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And that's a great way to listen to us if you're outside the broadcast area. The theme for the program is the blues. So we've heard the Texas Tapes. We're going to go south of the border to Mexico and Coco Montoya. And he had a stint as a guitarist with John Mayall and the Blues Breakers. Prior to that, he was a drummer with Albert Collins, who taught him how to play the guitar. He started the century with an album called Suspicion, and this is the track Beyond the Blues.

Coco Montoya and Beyond the Blues from 2000. So we're going to return to Australia and Tommy Emmanuel with a track from his 91 album Determination. This track is Stevie's Blues, which won the 1992 Jazz Composition of the Year at the APRA Awards, and it's his homage to Stevie Ray Vaughan.

Tommy Emmanuel and Stevie's Blues. I can't see how that would win a jazz award at the APFAS at all. So we've had some great guitarists. We're now got a link back to BBM with Baker and Bruce's bandmate in Cream, and that's Eric Clapton. In 75, Clapton released his live album EC Was Here, with tracks recorded in LA and London. This is Drifting Blues, recorded at the Long Beach Arena in 1974.

Eric Clapton and Driftin' Blues from the Long Beach Arena in 1974. Now, from one mega guitarist to another, Jimi Hendrix. And I've mentioned on a few programs that Hendrix created his own studio, Electric Lady Studios, and listened to program 135 from about a year ago for more work recorded at that studio. But this is an alternative mix of his song Earth Blues, recorded by Hendrix just before he died.

0: Enjoy that one.
1: Jimi Hendrix. Earth Blues, an alternative mix to that track from 1970. So we've got two tracks left in the programme, and I'm finishing on some lighter music, starting with Steely Dan and the song Deacon Blues, taken from their 1977 album Asia. This track also includes backing vocals by Vanetta Fields, who started out with Ike and Tina Turner and now lives a quieter life in Bendigo.

Steely Dan and Deacon Blues from their 1977 album Asia. So we're coming to the end, so thanks for listening to Down the White Rabbit Hole here on Radio Northern Beaches 88.7 and 90.3 FM. And as we're reaching the end of the program, we're finishing with a genuine bit of jazz, unlike the Tommy Emmanuel one earlier. And this is a quartet that I found when researching the Porcaro family. Listens to programs 182 and 183 for those. This is the Mike Manieri Quartet with Joe Porcaro from Nogam. We're finishing with a genuine bit of jazz, unlike the Tommy Emmanuel one earlier. And this is a quartet that I found when researching the Porcaro family. Listens to programs 182 and 183 for those. This is the Mike Manieri Quartet with Joe Porcaro from 1962.

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0: Life on the Air, the extraordinary survival story of Transmittus diversicus, the community broadcaster. 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

0: 3 for 1, 2. 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

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And don't forget, we're playing at Mona Vale Hotel on the 23rd of February, so get your asses down.

with no place to go. Just one thing gets me up to go jazz. Loving that rhythm. 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Lead you to the promised land. 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

0: There's always a 70s smasher and our 3-for-1-2. Will you be able to guess who my 3-for-1 artist is? 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
1: 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Right now, it's 14 degrees at Terry Hills.

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Right now, it's 14 degrees at Terry Hills.

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11: What you're about to hear may offend. Beware. 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

0: Welcome to Off the Record, Radio Northern Beaches live on a Thursday night. Pino Palomara at the microphone, but what a show tonight. If you're happy to take a musical trip back in time, then this is what our show Off the Record is all about. A program for those who can remember or remember where you were, what you were doing, or what you were even thinking the very first time you heard the song. Hello, Tony Nero.
1: Hello, Pino, and we've got a great night tonight because we've got three internationals here.
0: We've been dubbed the Italian Beatles by my good mate that I'm just about to introduce, but I'm going to do it in order because this next guy, Tony, is famous for being on the show, Italia Mia, back in Belrose 12 years ago. He's a avid listener to the show, Pasky Romeo. Hello, Pask.
2: Hi, Pino. How are you, mate?
0: Great to be here, mate. You look fantastic.
2: Thank you, mate. You look bloody good yourself, mate.
0: Well, thanks very much, mate.
2: Just good to be here, mate.
0: It is. And, you know, a star... among stars, this guy. Everybody knows Frank Papalia. Hello, Frank.
3: There you go, mate.
0: Get a little bit closer, Frank. You've always got that nice sunburn, mate. I've got to tell you, mate. You've had sunburn since I met you.
3: That's it. I come out sunburn.
0: We were about eight. Frank, thanks for coming, mate.
3: No worries, really pleasure, mate.
0: And, you know, another guy that... Well, I'll tell you about all this later because we're all from the same town. In south of Italy. We'll bring that up a little bit later. Stephen Strangio. Now, today, on this show, you're called Stephen, but on the Italian show, we're going to call you Stefano.
4: That sounds lovely.
0: Okay, Steve, how are you?
4: Very, very well. I'm really happy to be here.
0: Are you, you know, how surprised are you out of 10?
4: Oh, look, I'll get it to be up there. I'd say about eight.
0: Eight?
4: Okay, eight.
0: I didn't hear that last bit. I thought I heard 10.
4: But the night is young.
0: Let's get the music on the go, go, go. Radio Northern Beaches, Off the Record.

0: playing oldies, but they were new as then. You won't hear that on Kiss, I don't think, guys. Frank, that must bring some memories back to you, because I know you're a music lover. You look like a music lover. You got the look, you got the walk. You're very, very cool, mate. Led Zeppelin, a little bit of Led Zeppelin, eh?
1: Back in Bingy's days.
0: Come a little bit closer. Come a little bit closer. Bingy days. I know quite a few people that ended up at Bingy's, and they left a fairly big mark at Bingy's. I was training for soccer at the time. I wouldn't have a clue where Bingy's was. Pask, Led Zeppelin.
2: Oh, yeah, mate, good stuff, mate. Good stuff, that was our era. That, you know, we're all, me, you and Frank are all that era.
0: Yep.
2: We're, you know, going to be big 7-0 this year for three of us.
0: Yes, I had a bit of static on my headphones, didn't hear a word you said about 7-0. Stephen Stranger, you're the young one of the
3: baby.
0: Of the group.
3: The baby,
0: baby of the group. Your hair's still the original colour, isn't it?
3: It is indeed.
0: Yeah, I thought it might be. I thought maybe
1: still got it.
0: Still got it in more ways than one. I can't believe that I've got all you guys here at the same time, Tony. I've got them all here on the same night.
4: You know, for our listeners, these people are, as I said, they're international. We've got to tell, they're all Calabres, and the Calabres, when they move to another country, all they do is they multiply. Yeah. And we've got three, four, you can't kill them. They just get bigger.
2: Next generation.
0: Well, I am going to look at Frank right in the eyes with this song, because when I think of certain songs, they remind me of certain people. Now, Frank, you're not to know this, but you may know it when I play the song. It just reminds me,
4: is it a woman?
0: Of Frank Papalia. Oh. It really does. And you're going to say, but why? Well, I don't know why.

0: so much excitement in 2 minutes and 8 seconds of absolute bliss. Absolutely incredible. The phones are running hot, but I've got to tell you, I've had to divert them to my mobile phone because this is incredible. These guys have taken the cake tonight, Tony Nero. The feedback is incredible. They don't believe me because I can tell the way they're looking at me, but it is incredible.
1: Do you think it's the looks, Pean, or are they famous?
0: No, it's the audience haven't even seen them, and they love them. It's the voices.
1: Yeah.
0: The voices are fantastic.
1: Well, we've got one that looks like Marlon Brando.
0: Which one is that? Frank. Well, yeah.
1: And he looks very he's a bit of, well, and he was a big Showtime.
0: I think he's got a touch of the Al Pacino's about him, actually.
1: Yeah.
0: The guy on his right, he's very famous in his own right. I mean, Pasky Romeo, Pask, you are a childhood memory to me, mate. Being Beacon Hills soccer
2: played team. Against each other, mate.
0: We played against each other, and it's incredible. Just prior to the show, I grew another 10 feet, Tony, because Stephen Strangeworth told me a little story. The last time he saw me was 47 years ago.
3: Yeah, nearly 50 years ago, and I still remember what you were wearing. Wow. Still remember you on the field, yep.
0: I couldn't believe it. He actually saw me playing when I was playing grade soccer, and my only claim to fame is that Stephen Strangio and his dad was there.
3: Yeah.
0: Is that right?
3: That is it.
0: That unbelievable.
3: Is it. You're in good moves.
0: You described the outfit that I had.
3: The outfit was white. I still remember cotton, none of this polyester stuff.
0: And you said I was playing for?
3: You were playing for Western Suburbs.
0: Unbelievable.
1: Look, Pino, I told him myself, he had the best left foot kick I've ever seen.
3: Yeah.
1: Even he didn't know that. But
0: no.
1: Every time I see him, he just mastered that kick. Yeah. It's a wonder he wasn't, in the Book of Fame, but
0: well,
1: I think he was.
0: The Italian Beatles are in the studio, and they were dubbed by, I said, Stephen Strangio. Now, Stephen couldn't have described it better. So you guys, you interact with each other in normal life, don't you? You're pretty close, aren't you?
4: Yeah, well,
0: Pask?
4: We're very close with Frank and Stephen too.
0: Yeah.
4: But Stephen came into my life, 15 years ago?
3: Yeah, about 15
4: years ago. Through the, we met up at a club that we belonged to up here at the Terry Hills.
0: Yeah.
4: Saw Strangio on his back of his jacket, and we got talking.
0: So,
4: and,
0: just to actually get this right, you saw the name Strangio on the back of his shirt.
4: I saw Strangio on the back of his shirt, and I said, Strangio, you're Italian, aren't you? And he goes, yes, I am. I said, where are you? You're born here. Where are you from? Your parents. He said, oh, look, we're from Calabria. I said, oh, yeah, whereabouts in Calabria? He said, a little town. You would have never, ever heard of it. Santa Cristina da Spremonti. I said, the same town as me, mate. Same town as my parents. What was your mum's name? Catina. Well, my mum and your mum were best friends. Your dad was a second cousin of mine. It all ticked from then on, And that's how we became very close.
0: We have history in our veins because of our parents, our nonni. And we were talking backstage before. When I say backstage, because for us this is a big stage for us. And we were talking of the connection of all the nicknames. And we'll get into it later on the Italian show because I have to get as much as I can out of the three surviving Beatles in front of me, Tony.
1: Hey, Pino, do you know something? You were talking about the DNA. You four guys are really connected to me because I'm an Aero. And, all the DNA is originally from the Nero.
0: That's right. Is it?
1: They're tutti neri.
0: I didn't know that. But, I learned something. See, Frank Papalia is signing autographs as we speak, ladies and gentlemen. they thought I was kidding when I said you're going to be signing autographs, but tell me the truth, guys. How many people have come in here taking photos and videos of us?
3: Yeah, really? There's been a few coming
0: there's
3: in,
0: been
3: haven't
0: a few,
3: they?
0: Right?
3: I'm pretty, quite
0: so
3: surprised.
0: I'm surprised myself, don't worry. I'm even surprised. Let's keep the music going on Off The Record, Radio Northern Beaches.

0: I didn't expect to get a message from Guido Hatzis, and you guys would know Guido Hatzis back in the 80s. I had him on the show about 18 years ago at Terry Hills, well, at Belrose before we came to Terry Hills. Then he was supposed to come here, Tony, to grace the studio with you, but he couldn't make it that night. But I had him back at Belrose, and I did something that night that he still remembers. He's just texted me now. I thought he'd stop listening, but so I'm going to go back to Guido Hatzis on the Off the Record show. This show was around about 15 and a half years ago, and we just played Silly Buggers. Well, he was playing Silly Buggers live on the show. So what I'll just replay a little bit of it, and we'll get on with the show because I want to get a lot out of you guys. But ladies and gentlemen, you are in the company of Tony Nero. I'm Pina Palomara, and we have Pasky Ray now here. We have Frank Papalia and Stephen Stranger. It's an incredible array of talent here, Tony, I've got to tell you. I can't believe my life, my memories of my childhood are in front of me. And can I say at this stage, I wanted to thank each and every one of your wives tonight for letting me be so entertained by you guys. And I know your wives. I don't know your wife, Stephen, no, but I can only imagine she must be a beautiful lady.
1: She's a lovely person.
0: Right.
1: I'm a lucky man.
0: I know Pasky's and I know Frank's, and I haven't seen the wives for a long time, but always beautiful people to speak to, and you didn't have to look too far as to why these guys ended up as lucky as they are with beautiful women. Tony?
2: Look, but you only have to go by the looks.
0: Well,
2: what do you think? Why would they get an ugly person? They've all had beautiful wives. They're all, you know, handsome calabres.
3: We've got movie star looks, Tony.
0: Let's go back now in time and listen to the great Guido Hatzis.
4: That's a good Vic speaking.
5: Yeah, mate, you put an ad in the paper for a tow bar fitter?
4: Yes.
5: Mate, what do you have to do for this job?
4: Fit tow bars.
5: Fit tow bars?
4: Mm.
5: All right, mate, I'll take it. Where do we go from here?
4: Have you had experience fitting tow bars before?
5: No, mate. I just want it for the money.
4: Sorry?
5: I just want it for the money.
4: Uh-huh.
5: So what sort of qualifications you need?
4: We need a person that's fitted tow bars before.
5: Well, mate, I'll learn on the job, right? I think you will teach me.
4: No, we need an experienced tow bar fitter.
5: No, mate, I think you got the qualifications to teach me, all right?
4: Uh-huh.
5: You sound like part dickhead, part poof.
4: Yeah.
5: All right?
4: Thank you.
5: So I come in there and you teach me, all right?
4: It's your girl's Vic speaking.
5: Yeah, mate, the tow bar job, I said I'd take it, all right? So work on your attitude by the time I start there tomorrow, right?
4: Mate, go away.
5: Mate, what sort of things you tow? Is it a trailer full of your dresses, mate? Is that what you do?
4: Go away, will you?
5: No, mate, I can't go away because I'm starting there tomorrow, right?
4: Ah!
5: No, mate, 9 o'clock.
4: It's your girl's.
5: Mate, I think I need to take a hold.
4: Go away.
5: Mate, what sort of things you tow? Is it a trailer full of your dresses, mate? Is that what you do?
4: Go away, will you?
5: No, mate, I can't go away because I'm starting there tomorrow, right?
4: Ah!
5: No, mate, 9 o'clock.
4: That's exhaust.
5: Mate, I think I need to take a holiday. You will need to pay that because of...

0: do a selection of Lebanese half-turn heel kicks, all right?
1: Who's this smart ass?
0: Not a smart ass, right? A Greek legend, okay? Oh,
1: that's good.
0: Yeah, mate, it is good, all right?
1: Go back to
0: my
1: Greece.
0: My face is better, mate.
1: Go back to Greece.
0: Mate, go back to Poolville. I think that's where you need to go, all right?
1: Goodbye.
0: I think you are the mayor of that town.

0: always have fun here on a Thursday night, ladies and gentlemen. But tonight, and I say it every week, don't I, Tony? Tonight's the night. Every Thursday, Frank, I love it more than the last Thursday. Now, how does that happen?
1: Must be a happy man.
2: Company.
3: I don't know, mate, but I'll tell you what, it's like it's out of this world being in the studio tonight. It's just the place is like, you know, terrific. I love it all. This it's shrine here to Santa Cristina here.
0: You're a
3: Madonna, a Briganti. What do you call that?
4: Tamburino.
5: Tamburino.
3: Ajazza. Mate, unbelievable. Great stuff.
0: Well, I was really going to go to Steve because Steve is a little bit like he's playing on the left wing tonight. And he's kind of he's coming off the bench from nowhere because I knew of Steve, but I never had a chance to talk to him like you two guys. But, Steve, if you had to describe the studio tonight, how would you describe it really quickly without – does Luna Park ring a bell?
4: You know, I was going to say full of heart. Full of heart. It really is – you know, the feeling and the spirit that you get out of people who are like of your own ilk is a beautiful thing to experience. Mm-hmm. And now with a lot of my older relatives obviously passing on, you don't get a chance to mix with that very often.
0: Like I said, you're the young brigade, but you're not that much younger, are you?
4: No, not really. I'm 60 next week.
0: You're 60. Congratulations. You know, 10 years is like an eternity, Frank, between 60 and 70.
2: Yes.
0: Now, when I look at a 70-year-old, I can't believe, Frank, that you and I are 70. On the verge of 70.
2: He's just going through puberty.
0: He's uncorded. He's That's right. And Pasky. Yeah. Hey, Pasky, you're pretty young yourself.
3: Oh, mate. You think so, but I'm feeling old, mate. It's just getting tough. Yeah, but that's okay. That's all good.
0: And you know what? I like the hairdo. Ladies and gentlemen, if you could see what I could see, these guys look absolute models. They really do. The hairstyle is good. But you can't beat Tony Nero's hairstyle.
6: Hey, Pino, do you think that they compare to memorabilia? Because I think we could all be on show. Well, what do you reckon, guys?
0: Well, they're not wax figurines, I've got to tell you. But, look, I thought I'd create a bit of atmosphere. But, see, I knew I didn't need to create any atmosphere.
6: No, no.
0: I knew that when I saw Frank walking through the rain with his umbrella, I knew.

0: But
1: I knew.
0: The good thing is we show a bit of religion. We've got it here. We've got the Madonna, which always looks after us.
2: This is my mum's Madonna, Madonna della Montagna.
0: We've got a bit of history. We've got the Brigante. And we can't do without a tambourine for music.
1: Yeah,
0: and then
1: right.
0: You've got to have a great audience, and we have that too, hey?
2: We have. Frank, after basically, 34 and a half minutes, how do you feel being on the biggest rating radio show?
3: Excited.
2: On Radio Frank was going to say excited before I even started. Because he was excited when I saw him with the umbrella. Hey, Pask, you've been a big listener to the show.
4: You're
2: one of the guys that's just always been listening, and you must love hearing the old stuff.
4: Of course I do. It's great stuff, and I often give you a call and you play your Brigante for me and all that sort of stuff.
2: Yeah.
4: And then we talk as well, all the time, Pino, about our parents and now the way we grew up, I just remember coming to your place to visit you. It was great, mate. My mum used to call you Pinigerio, it was good, mate. Good days, And we're still going.
2: We're still going, and thank God we're still here. Radio Northern Beaches, live on a Thursday night. Tony Nero, Pasky Romeo, Frank Papalia, Stephen Stranger.

0: Didn't you just say Class A security?
1: I did.
0: We can talk under the cone of silence.
1: The cone of silence?
0: Well, this is a magenta alert, isn't it?
1: The cone of silence. I am deeply concerned about the conference room.
0: What?
1: I'm concerned about the conference room.
0: How's that?
2: He's concerned about the conference room.
1: I want it thoroughly inspected for hidden devices, microphones, bomb.
0: What?
2: Check for microphones and bombs.
0: Oh. Well, do you really think that's necessary, Chief?
1: What?
2: He wonders if that's an anti-infiltration tactic.
1: Why am I talking to you? Will you get this thing off of me?
3: You know, we don't go back only in music, guys. We go back in the TV shows. We used to race home from school, Frank, and we couldn't wait to watch the Beverly Hillbillies, Hogan's Heroes.
4: Petticoat Junction.
3: Petticoat Junction. Never a lover of petticoat, but I love the girls.
5: That was Maxwell Smart.
3: Do you remember that? Maxwell Smart. You know, he was smart, but he was smarter than he looked, I've got to tell you. He actually was pretty smart because he was using shoe phones back then. Remember that?
5: Yeah, that's right. That's
3: and now
5: right.
3: We've got phones coming out of our...
5: What do you always used to say? It's good thinking, Agent 99.
3: You sure? And you know what? Yeah. I'm glad you mentioned 99.
5: Yeah.
3: 99 was the pick of the show,
5: absolutely,
3: wasn't she?
5: Yeah. Hey?
3: Fantastic. Tony?
6: I really miss the Roadrunner.
7: Yes.
6: I really miss the Roadrunner.
7: Yeah.
6: And just beep, beep.
3: Tony, I see the Roadrunner every time I'm out there driving. Every time I'm driving, the world's gone mad.
5: Yeah.
3: You know, people don't use horns anymore.
6: Maybe
3: you know,
6: still
3: they
6: alive.
3: Use the fingers.
6: Yeah.
3: They use the fingers.
5: You know, with the Roadrunner, I always wondered, all that equipment that he get, it was all Acme stuff. You remember that? Right?
4: That's right.
5: He'd buy bombs and stuff and all that. If he could get all that, why do you need to catch the Roadrunner there? He could buy food, couldn't
3: he? We'd be racing home, Frank, from school. For those of us that didn't wag school. But we couldn't wait, could we? 3:30?
5: Oh, yeah.
3: Beverly Hillbillies. Ellie May.
4: Yes.
3: Jed Clampett.
5: Jethro
3: the Bodine.
4: Lost in Space. Do you remember Lost in Space?
6: Hey, Pina.
3: I never loved Lost in Space. I was watching...
8: Bonanza.
3: I think I was watching Bonanza the other
5: day. Yeah.
6: I nearly split my insides with the Three Stooges and the laughs they used to make me do. You know, the Laurel and Hardys.
3: It was the sound effects of the Three Stooges.
6: We've lost all that beautiful... Where at home you'd sit there and just laugh your heads off.
3: Yeah, it was simple, simplistic, wasn't it, Frank? It was
4: beautiful
3: such a simple
4: movies.
3: Time. You had a big business back in those days, but it was a different atmosphere to someone that's owning a business, especially a car business today. It's just not the same, is it?
8: Well, a lot of people got out of it because the insurance dominated the industry, you know.
3: I remember when you guys were having meetings, and I remember Graham Moore was just pulling his hair out, and he didn't have to worry about pulling his hair out anymore because he didn't have any hair. You remember that?
8: Yeah.
3: Well, you guys have just talk about patience.
8: Yeah.
3: Absolute patience. Frank, you have not aged a bit, mate. I know. I keep seeing... Ladies and gentlemen, I've got him right opposite me. Now, with Paskey and Stephen, they're slightly... One's playing left wing, one's playing right wing. But Frank is directly in front of me, and that light looks so good on your forehead.
8: Yeah.
5: He looks like
6: it's
5: his old man.
6: Remember
5: his father? Don't you reckon he looks like
3: it? You know, I wanted to say it pre-show, but we'll say it on the show.
5: Yeah.
3: He just so much memory of your dad.
5: Oh,
3: yes,
5: mate.
3: Really.
5: Mate.
3: And that's a good thing, because he was a great guy.
5: A terrific guy, funny guy, always had jokes going. Yeah. Just, he was a real
3: and
5: great bloke.
3: The most respected guy I think I ever knew.
5: Especially of the Italian community, and especially of the people from Santa Cristina.
4: Yes.
5: He did a lot.
3: Yep.
5: He'd take up collections, Pino, when people were sort of doing it tough and somebody died and all that sort of stuff. He'd help out. He, of course, he was the messenger when somebody died in Italy.
3: Yep.
5: He was the messenger that would come to your house and tell you, you know, your late brother or your father
8: or somebody
5: had passed away. In the end, people got when they'd see him, they get scared. They go, "Look at me, good morning,
4: all sensei." That's true. That's true.
3: That's the best.
6: He would bring bad news.
3: Well, I can tell you now. I always thought his name was not his name.
9: Yes.
3: I had a different name because everybody was calling something, but we'll touch on it on the Italian show because it was an affectionate way of calling him. It was so much affection in those days.
5: Beautiful man.
3: And now Frank's become that name. And I love it. I love it. It's Stephen. Yes. You must look and you think, well, these guys are in a land of their own, but you're in the same land, though, aren't you?
4: I'm in the same land, but just like a decade behind. So I knew all these people through my parents. So I don't remember them so much individually, but I remember my parents speaking of them very fondly.
3: Yeah,
6: he's a Calabrese student.
3: We're going to have a lot of fun on the Italian show, but we've still got, you believe it or not, 15 minutes off the record, Radio Northern Beaches.

0: faster than a speeding bullet. More powerful than a locomotive. Able to leap tall buildings at a single bound.
1: Look, up in the sky. It's a bird.
2: It's a plane.
0: It's Superman. Yes, it's Superman. Strange visitor from another planet who came to Earth with powers and abilities far beyond those of mortal men. Superman, who can change the course of mighty rivers, bend steel in his bare hands, and who, disguised as Clark Kent, mild-mannered reporter for a great metropolitan newspaper, fights a never-ending battle for truth, justice, and the American way. And now, another exciting episode in the adventures of Superman.
3: I wish.
4: What was his real name, Pino?
3: Superman. His real name?
4: Yeah, the real actor.
3: George Reeves.
4: That's it, mate.
3: And guess, fate has it, that the guy that played Superman in the 80s was called Christopher Reeves.
4: That's right, that's right.
3: Incredible.
4: That's
3: and
4: right.
3: Both had really bad endings. One committed suicide and
4: that's
3: the other
4: right.
3: one was,
4: no,
3: was paralyzed
4: mate.
3: And died. Incredible.
4: No,
3: I'm glad. I like that. You know what? I would have been sweating if I got it wrong. I would have been sweating. Superman was just fantastic. Frank?
5: Yeah, Frank? I'll just watch it every afternoon.
3: I thought, like, if I wasn't outside knocking the ball up against the brick wall, I was watching Superman.
6: Yeah.
3: It's just the way it was.
4: Yeah, mate.
7: But Pino, it was Superman, but the show was actually very sophisticated.
4: For its day.
7: Like, I think it was ahead of its time. But, if I think about it now, it had such a sophistication, and whoever generated it must have been out there and,
3: See, Superman, all he had to do was put glasses on and they didn't know it was Superman.
4: And we believed it.
6: That's right, we believed it. Unbelievable.
3: Even though I was slain,
4: yeah.
3: Couldn't work it out.
8: How does he do it?
3: Back in the day, to be able to even film something like that, and in 2026, at a radio station in Terry Hills, to be able to talk about it, it's pretty good.
8: Yeah.
3: It's pretty good.
8: Yeah.
3: Did it have an influence?
5: That was in the 60s.
3: Did it have an influence, Frank?
7: Yes. It left us an ending impression.
3: I was 9 and 10 years old. I'm 102 years old. I'm still talking about it.
5: Well, my mother was that worried about me. She used to go, Nofajiri, you think if you jump off the building?
3: Yeah. Now they're jumping off the
8: Don't do that.
5: That's how much of a rat bag.
7: But, you know, a lot of it's come real. You see those guys that jump off the cliffs with those uniforms, with those wings, and, that's probably a nowadays Superman because, firstly you've got to have the guts to jump off, eh?
4: Yeah, yeah.
7: And then you never know where you're going to end.
4: No.
7: Crazy.
4: Yeah.
3: You know, when we play this artist, we don't mention his name, Frank. We just play the song because I've said it many times, Tony will know, the voice says it all. We don't mention his name. Whatever you do, don't mention this guy's name because his voice, he's the biggest hit he ever had was his voice. And I might give you a hint, Frank, because I like you, Tony. I was thinking of doing the 60 seconds.
7: Well, you should, I think.
3: Okay, now I'm not going to do it on the Italian show because I've made up my mind, 15 seconds ago.
7: No, do it now.
3: I'll do it on the English show. We'll do it in English. And you're probably thinking, Tony, who's he going to pick out of the three of them?
7: I think you'll end up probably picking Frank right in front of you.
3: Yeah.
7: No?
3: Well, yeah.
7: I don't know.
3: Yeah.
7: Hachimotoku.
3: Well, I've already cut it myself, so it's okay. I was thinking maybe going Frank because Frank, he's quiet, but he's not. He's very hard to catch.
7: Sus.
3: But he's there.
7: The word.
3: And then when you least expect him to see him, you see him at a festival in Terry Hills about a year ago. We ran into each other.
7: You never can tell.
3: Right. Well, you can. That's a good song too, Tony. So what I was thinking is that maybe we'll do it with Frank, unless I change my mind in the next few seconds. But the guy that started it all and still leads the way, hey? How good is this guy? Frank, or any of you three boys, it's a quick trivial question. Tony, you stay out of this one because you know too much. The 16th of August, 1977.
6: Oof.
3: 16th of August, 1977.
4: Elvis.
3: Who said that? Paskey?
4: Yeah.
3: Correct. My watch stopped.
4: Yeah.
3: In 16th of August, 1977.
4: Everybody remembers where they were that day. It's almost like the same when Kennedy died back in the early kids era. But it's something that...
3: If I had a prize, you'd get it.
4: Thank you, mate.
3: But I could get the Patra orange juice.
4: Yeah, the liquor store's still open over across the road.
3: Very, very good, yeah. That's the day the music died. But, however, we keep it alive here Thursday nights, guys. You guys would be liking the music, wouldn't you?
8: Absolutely.
5: Yes,

0: Okay, Chief. I'll get on it right away.
1: Dick Tracy calling Jiu-Jitsu. Calling Jiu-Jitsu.
2: Go ahead, please.
1: Joe, looks like you're going on a trip to Venice, Italy. Some crooks are stealing all of the statues in Venice. If they get control, they can demand top price on the world market. Your old friend, Chief of Detectives Antonio Luigi Giovanni Lardino, will meet you. By the way, I hope you like Italian food.
2: Spaghetti is my favorite food, but difficult to eat with chopsticks.
3: Very hard to beat Dick Tracy, isn't it?
4: Man, unbelievable.
3: And it wouldn't matter what we watched. It was great.
4: And who'd have, you know how we always loved that watch phone? Fast forward 50 years.
3: That's right.
4: And everybody's got them. Can you believe it?
3: 60 years,
4: you know?
3: 60 years.
4: Like a lot of these things that we thought were impossible, here we are.
5: Yeah,
4: they're here. So
5: you're talking about Get Smart with the phone in his shoe.
4: Yes. Yeah.
3: That's right. I'm going to do the 60 seconds with Frank Papalia. Yep. Now, it's not a quiz. It's not trying to catch anybody out. I've done it with everybody imaginable over 26 years, Frank. It's just something that I do. I'll ask a series of questions in 60 seconds, as many as I can, get as many answers as we can from Frank, just to learn as much as we can about Frank Papp. That's all it is. It's not a quiz. It's just what it is and what it is. And a lot of the stuff just comes out of my head, depending on how he reacts to questions. And we just try to learn as much as we can in 60 seconds. If there's something that we don't know about you, we're just about to find out.
4: Don't worry, I'll tell you if he doesn't tell you.
3: But I've got to do this first.

0: tumba tumba.
1: Yeah, timba timba tumba tumba. 60 seconds with Frank Papalia. Frank, your favourite film of all time?
2: What was it?
3: Godfather.
2: No, it would have been like one of those food movies like Raiders of the Lost Ark.
1: Okay.
2: Yeah, that's yeah, Indiana Jones.
1: Okay.
2: Yeah, you're, something like that.
1: Your favourite restaurant, if you can find one in 2026?
2: Well, the Bodies.
1: That's
2: good. Yeah, good food.
1: What do you do for a hobby?
2: Play around with piranhas.
1: Or they play around with you, right?
2: Yeah, my wallet.
1: The most famous person that you'd like to meet apart from Stephen and Pastor?
2: Donald Trump.
1: Have you a favourite song?
2: No, not really.
1: No?
2: No.
1: Favourite singer?
2: No.
1: Okay.
2: No.
1: All right. What's the best place in the world for Frank Papalia?
2: My home. My family.
1: And now I'm going to divert a little bit to the Italian language, ladies and gentlemen. Even the Italians won't understand what I'm about to say. Frank, do you like Tripoli?
2: Yes. Oh.
1: With the sardine?
2: No sardine. I like a good meal.
1: Okay.
2: I like the cose patate.
1: Okay. What's your favourite place in the world?
2: Australia.
1: When you see the Italian flag, how do you feel?
2: I think of my father and my parents.
1: And when you see
2: Aussie is the best thing, I reckon.
1: And when you see the Italian flag, how do you feel?
2: I feel good, yeah. I feel better when I see the Aussie flag.
1: Yeah. And just elaborating back to that language that the listeners probably would never have heard, do you believe in the malocchio?
2: No.
1: Your favourite sport?
2: V8 supercars.
1: Geez, I'm so glad you didn't say soccer.
4: 12 years.
1: Yeah, I thought I heard 12 years in the background. It's okay. So there's no point asking you the best soccer player you've ever seen. What's your greatest moment of watching the touring cars? What's impressed you the most?
2: Just Bathurst, I think.
1: Yeah.
2: Be the ones out of the most, out of all the races. I enjoyed watching that,
1: right.
2: Especially when I was a kid, you know.
1: And the last question, you've done well, Frank, really well. The most precious moment for Frank Papalia was when?
2: I suppose when I met my wife.

0: It only means, ladies and gentlemen, that because I wasn't able to touch on the 60 seconds with the other two boys, it means you guys are going to have to come back. Would you wait for an invite?
1: Pink, can't we make them say it in Italian? I think it'd be a bit of a challenge.
2: You'd have to change from 60 minutes to an hour.
0: An hour, that's right. Would you guys come back if you got the invite?
3: Absolutely.
0: Okay, yeah. Well, you're not going to get an invite. You three boys are the exception. Whenever you want to come, you just give me a call, and Tony and I will be with open arms. So you're the only three that I know that don't wait for an invite. Just give me a call. And now, if I don't hear from you guys, I'm going to be worried. I want to hear from you guys. I mean, it doesn't have to be next week. But certainly, you know, you give me a ring and you say, we'll do it again, because we have only touched on a little bit of here and there, haven't we, Tony?
1: It's always, you know, everyone has a bit of a history and everyone has a story to tell. And you can't always do it in one session.
0: Yeah. So we've all enjoyed it so far?
4: Absolutely.
0: You know what happens now, though, don't you?
4: Yeah.
0: We go into the car park and do our stretches for the Italian show.
4: Okay.
0: We don't want to pull any hammies.
4: No. Okay.
0: And
1: What sort of capers are they going to use as calabres?
0: Well, because Frank is not a soccer player, luckily, I'm going to see what he can do.
1: Ooh.
0: With the stretches, let alone the ball. What do you reckon, Frank?
5: Yeah, no problem.
0: Are you all right?
5: Yeah.
0: He's looking at me going, mate,
5: you'll stretch
0: him all right. I'm going to let the voice that says it all take the show away. And they're all three of them looking at me because they've got beautiful voices, but I'm thinking more of somebody else. But anyway, it doesn't matter. And then we'll go straight into the Italian show, guys. So we've got a big, big moment during the Italian show. I've got to tell you, we've got many big moments. So as far as enjoyment's concerned, Stephen, what do you... Now, you said 8 before out of 10. I'm just wondering where you're going with
3: it. It's climbing steeply.
0: It's climbing steeply.
3: It's peaking.
0: You're a hard man. You know, you're very good. I like the way you do it. You're making me wait. And then people say, well, why didn't they give you 10? Because you need something to be better. To sort of achieve, you
3: yes,
0: know what I mean?
3: Absolutely.
0: So
3: strive for a bit more.
0: You said 8, and where are we?
3: We're pushing a 9 now.
0: We're pushing a 9.
3: And the Italian
0: we're not even at 9, we're pushing a 9.
3: And the Italian show's about to start. We've got a peak here.
0: I'm going to let this guy take it away, and then we'll go straight into Italia Mia on Radio Northern Beaches. What a beautiful, beautiful song. And if there's a reason that we do the show, Tony, this has got to be the reason.
6: As you know, we're doing a benefit for the Quigley Cancer Fund. And thank you. And they had asked us to raise $25,000, and tonight we had $75,000 for them. Because of you. Very good. Okay, that's a beautiful song. I like to sing it.

0: Thank you. Thank you very much.
1: That's the way it is, because that's the way it was. A fantastic audience, of course, Elvis Presley. The needle skips, the music fades next week. We'll do it all again. And ladies and gentlemen, don't forget, life has no rewind. Enjoy every moment.
2: I'm going to make him an offer he can't refuse.
3: I'm talking to you, people!

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1: Attacca Beppi!

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1: Yes, of course, yeah. Anyway, buon divertimento a tutti.
0: Buonanotte.
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1: Oh mate, very close, and Frank's as well, but we connected, our mothers were close, and you know mate, a lot of years together, close years, and a good solid guy mate. You know, you knew Frank would back you up no matter. If you needed a favour, Frank would do it for you. You know, he was a good guy, mate.
0: It's been 2 years, Frank, since we lost him.
2: Yep.
0: Does it feel like 2 years to you guys?
2: Because no.
0: you guys
2: yeah,
0: had a lot to do.
2: Yeah. Yeah, it's terrible. Mm.
0: It's good to be able to reflect on something like that, because we haven't forgotten. We've lost people along the way. It's been 2 years, Frank, since we lost him.
2: Yeah.
0: Does it feel like 2 years to you guys? Because
2: no.
0: you guys
2: yeah,
0: had a lot to do.
2: Yeah. Yeah, it's terrible.
0: Mm. It's good to be able to reflect on something like that, because we haven't forgotten. We've lost people along the way, Stephen, haven't we?
3: Absolutely.

0: So they're the sorts of people that, that bring it back, eh?
1: I can't believe you mentioned them.
0: Yeah.
1: Yeah. It's hard to digest all this, Tony, because I hanno passano, and we can't believe. Sometimes I don't know which station. Frank Papp has just passed me a picture of Frank Agresta, and una cosa bella perché meno male.
2: 23
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2: Pesky, we're hanging on to tradition, but we don't hang on to it. We're more than proud to be holding it right here.
3: Oh,
2: and we try to keep it alive because of our, never forget what our mums and dads and nonni did. And also we have a talk
4: very
2: about Frank and Stephen.
4: Absolutely.
2: We talk about how grateful we are that we are who we are, Frank, because the stories of our mums and dads that we're talking while we're having a pizza this evening was just incredible, Steve.
4: Absolutely, Steve. Absolutely. We are who we are today because of them.
2: Yeah.
4: You know, everything we are now is for the sacrifices that they made, and I think about it quite often. Think about mum and dad absolutely giving up absolutely everything and coming here with absolutely nothing and achieving so much and raising a family. It was
1: That is just a storybook, see?
4: Yeah.
1: It's a storybook that... Yeah. That people would not realise. They go about these days and they don't think of what our parents gave to us to give back to the future kids. And that's the sad part of this story. There's so many out there that are on freebies and not on let's do something to be recognised in this world.
2: And the most incredible thing, apart from all that we've been talking about, is that we were... eager enough to understand what our parents' stories were, Pask.
3: Of course,
2: we listened. Frank has got
3: with that, mate.
2: He's got the Juri from Duchantanifa. And the ones that I don't remember, he remembers.
5: Yes.
2: And the ones that maybe he doesn't remember, maybe I'll remember. You're the same.
3: Yeah.
2: But we eramo taccati nostri genitori. Eramo taccati.
3: We listened to everything. And, you know, talking about the sacrifices they made, Pino, don't forget, a lot of our parents came here for a better life for us, never saw their parents again. Quite often never went back. It wasn't like today's thing.
1: It wasn't affordable.
3: It was exactly. So, and they left us with a beautiful legacy, and our little Bayisi is the heart of that legacy because of all the stories they told.
4: Yeah.
3: You've got sewn up here just in the thing. A Madonna Montagna, Ubriganti, Tamburino, Chiazza, I can't remember. Hiaski?
4: Hiaskateo.
0: Last time I saw a Hiaskateo, it was in the hands of Frank Papalia's father, Il Passavagiro.
1: Remember that, Frank? Come chiamate voi questa vozza?
0: Hiaskateo.
1: Il nostro dialetto è una vozza.
4: A vozza.
1: A vozza.
0: E che gli tempi bevevamo vino e non eravamo mai briachi.
4: No.
0: Era veni casa. Remember that, Frank?
4: Yes.
5: Yeah. We were talking about that yesterday. They had like a flagon on the table, but you never seen them drunk. And the alcohol at the weddings, when you think about it, the Italian weddings, there was just alcohol everywhere, and you never seen one man stumble around the place.
1: Non volevano scomparire.
4: No.
1: Sempre mantenevano a linea.
4: Yes. I've said this 100 times. I remember my dad grew up in the vineyards. He was born in the vineyards.
1: Me too.
4: And he was drinking wine since the age of 4. And they used to drink wine with a little bit of water mixed in with it, right? I never saw my dad drink more than one glass of wine at a time.
1: Saw him drunk either.
0: Uno bicchiere.
4: Uno bicchiere.
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1: Dimmi, what a great evening, what an absolutely beautiful evening.
0: You're a beautiful guy, mate, you really are. 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Frank Papalia, il famoso Frank Papalia, e ancora non toccammo di giuri.
2: No.
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Well, good day to you all. I'm David McCallum, and welcome to the series Musical Milestones of the 20th Century. Well, last week we covered some of the musicians that illustrated the songwriting prowess of various teams of lyricists and musicians. Kern and Harbach, Rodgers and Hart, and so forth. Well, this week we'll look at the vehicles, so to speak, on which much of their artistry was conveyed in those days. And that was the so-called big bands. Often fronted by a charismatic leader, think Glenn Miller, Benny Goodman, Duke Ellington and the like, who were top musicians in their own right, by the way. These groups, consisting of around 12 to 20 musicians, dominated the scene. Now, we've got a lot to get through today, so apologies if this narration's a bit brief, and we have to fade out a few numbers a bit earlier than usual. But first, let's play a number sung by Al Boley. Written by Jerome Kern and the great lyricist Dorothy Fields, Al Boley was born of Greek and Lebanese parents in Mozambique and then brought up in Johannesburg. Yet after singing in various countries around the world, he became effectively Britain's answer to Bing Crosby. So here from 1938, Al Boley, backed by Lou Stone and his band, and You Couldn't Be Cuter.

Well, that was Al Boley, backed by Lou Stone and his band, and you couldn't be cuter. Well, sadly, at the peak of his fame, Al was killed in 1941 when a Luftwaffe bomb exploded near his flat as he was coming home. Well, our next couple of songs are performed here by Artie Shaw and his band. Widely regarded as one of jazz's finest clarinetists, Shaw led one of the US's most popular big bands in the late 30s through to the early 40s. He had numerous hit records, and perhaps is best known for his 1938 recording of Cole Porter's Begin the Begin. But we're not going to play that. Instead, written by Hudson and Mills, here's Artie Shaw from 1933 and Moonglow.

Well, that was Artie Shaw and his band and Moonglow. Well, our second number was written by the man who wrote the music to Somewhere Over the Rainbow, and the lyricist thought America's best until, and it's arguable, Bob Dylan. Well, if you hadn't guessed already, it's Harold Arlen and Johnny Mercer's Blues in the Night, again Artie Shaw from 1941.

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Well, that was Artie Shaw and Blues in the Night. And he also recorded with small jazz groups drawn from the ranks within the big bands he led. And he served in the US Navy from 1942 to 1944, during which time he led a morale-building band that toured the South Pacific. And then following his discharge, he went back to lead the band. Okay, well, probably one of the two or three most famous big band leaders was Benny Goodman, an American jazz clarinetist and band leader known as the King of Swing. And like so many of his contemporaries, he was a child of poor Jewish immigrants to the US, in his case from Poland. His first recording occurred in 1926 in Chicago, and it resulted in the song When I First Met Mary, which also included Glenn Miller. In another recording session in 1928, he played alongside Miller, Tommy Dorsey and so forth, and so he kept pretty good company. Anyway, this is one of his more successful numbers early on, from 1928, written by Phil Baxter, Benny Goodman and his orchestra, and I'm a Ding Dong Daddy.

Benny Goodman and his band, and I'm a Ding Dong Daddy. Well, in November 1935, he accepted an invitation to play in Chicago, and his stay there was extended 6 months, and popularity cemented by nationwide radio broadcasts over NBC affiliate stations, and this started to demonstrate the power that radio could have in promoting the artist's work. Well, while in Chicago, they recorded songs like I Could Be Good With You, Stomping at the Savoy, and this one, written by Ted Melnick and Johnny Mercer, from 1936, Benny Goodman and his orchestra, and Goody Goody.

of Benny Goodman and his orchestra and Goody Goody from 1936. And his band started the career of many jazz musicians, and also during an era of racial segregation in the US, he led one of the first integrated jazz groups, as well as his own trio and quartet, and continued performing to the end of his life and started to pursue a career in classical music. Now here's one of many numbers that was co-written by Count Basie. To give him his full name, William James Count Basie was an American jazz pianist, organist and band leader, as well as a composer. In 1935, he formed the Count Basie Orchestra and took them to Chicago for a long engagement, and they started recording. He led the group for almost 50 years. So here's a number he wrote with Jerry Livingstone and Mac David from 1938, Blue and Sentimental.

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That's The Classical Hour with David Stuart Hunter, Sunday mornings at 10, Thursday mornings at 9. Well, there was Count Basie there, and Blue and Sentimental. And he's remembered by many who worked with him for being very considerate of the musicians with whom he worked, and in his autobiography he wrote, "I think a band can really swing when it swings easy. It can just play along like you're cutting butter." Well, now from a count to a duke. Edward Kennedy Duke Ellington was a jazz pianist, composer, and leader of his orchestra from 1924 to the rest of his life. And music critic Ralph Gleason called him America's most important composer. He was born and raised in Washington, D.C., but based his band in New York City from the mid-20s and gained a national profile through his orchestra's appearances at the Cotton Club in Harlem. He was a master at writing miniatures for the 3-minute 78 RPM recording format that developed at the time, and he wrote or collaborated on more than 1,000 compositions. His extensive body of work is the largest recorded personal jazz legacy, and many of his pieces have become standards. But here's one that may not be. Written by Ellington and Mills, from 1928, Duke Ellington and his orchestra, and The Mooch.

That was Duke Ellington and his orchestra and the Mooch. As I said before, like many of his contemporaries, he was a fixture at the Cotton Club of Harlem. So here's a number, undoubtedly, influenced by that tenure at the Cotton Club of Harlem, again written by Ellington and Mills. It's Jungle Nights in Harlem, played here, of course, by Duke Ellington and his orchestra from 1930.

That was Duke Ellington and his orchestra and Jungle Nights in Harlem. Well, rightly or wrongly, and probably due to the film where he was portrayed by Jimmy Stewart, Glenn Miller is probably one of the most well-known of the so-called big band leaders. He was the conductor, arranger, composer, trombonist, as well, by then of course, a recording artist. And we could do a whole show on him, but time prevents us. And this song was first sold to Miller in 1939, who did actually experiment with the arrangement. And it's interesting because it was composed before copyright law became clarified, so the melody was not protected, and you may hear it feature in other numbers. However, as they say, form is temporary, class is permanent. So here, written by Wingy Malone and Andy Razaf, Glenn Miller and his orchestra from 1939, and In the Mood.

So here, written by Wingy Malone and Andy Razaf, Glenn Mirra and his orchestra from 1939, and In the Mood.

That was Glenn Miller and his band and In the Mood. Well, I've included this next song as it was written over 150 years ago in 1869 by Joseph Eastburn Winner. Originally published in Philadelphia with the author listed as Winner's middle name, Eastburn. And it was originally a drinking song. It remained well known as a folk song into the early 20th century. And like many songs which make reference to alcohol, it enjoyed new popularity during the Prohibition era. But here's a version from 1939 by Glenn Miller, and the song, if you haven't guessed already, is Little Brown Jug.

I'd like to tell you something about a wonderful local initiative, One Meal Northern Beaches. Some members of the Northern Beaches community are struggling for a variety of reasons, and One Meal reaches out to those locals who've slipped through the cracks. They provide a mobile soup service for rough sleepers, daily residential food deliveries, a weekly distribution event across the Northern Beaches, as well as a pantry service from their Brookvale site. This is all achieved by the dedication and numerous hours of support from the Northern Beaches community. One Meal volunteers love what they do, and over 1,000 of them deliver approaching 20,000 meals a week across Greater Sydney. So if you would like to volunteer, make a donation or both, please log on to the following link, www.onemeal.org.au/northern-beaches. That's www.onemeal.org.au/northern-beaches. Thank you all very much. Well, earlier that was Glenn Miller and his orchestra and Little Brown Jug. Well, sadly, Miller went missing in action in December 15th, 1944 on a flight over the English Channel. And in keeping with standard operating procedure for the US military in those days, he was officially declared dead a year and a day later. But we may have time for one more from him at the end of the programme. But our next number is one of the Gershwins, and it's played here by Jimmy Dorsey and his orchestra. As well as being the band leader, Jimmy was an accomplished clarinetist and composer. And like many of his era, he and his brother Tommy, whom we'll feature shortly, played and collaborated with all the greats as they developed their careers, the likes of Paul Whiteman, Bix Beiderdecke, Glenn Miller, Hoagy Carmichael, to name but a few. Anyway, from 1934, written by George and Ira Gershwin, here's Jimmy Dorsey and his orchestra, and I've Got Rhythm.

Well, that was Jimmy Dorsey and his orchestra and the Gershwin's I've Got Rhythm. Jimmy Dorsey also played clarinet on the original 1930 recording of Hoagie Carmichael's Georgia on My Mind, which was later inducted into the Grammy Hall of Fame. Well, this next number is at the request of my brother Andrew, a renowned jeweller who lives in rural Argyllshire, Scotland, and who specialises in Celtic jewellery. It's another Hoagie Carmichael composition, with lyrics again by the aforementioned Johnny Mercer, and performed here by Harry James and his orchestra. Well, Harry played with Benny Goodman's orchestra, where he stayed through 1938. He was nicknamed the Hawk early in his career for his ability to sight read. And a common joke was that if a fly landed on his written music, Harry would play it. Well, then Benny Goodman gave him some financial backing to start his own band. So here, played by his own band, written, as I said, by Johnny Mercer and Hoagie Carmichael, Harry James and his orchestra, and Skylark.

Well, that was Harry James and his orchestra and Skylark. Well, James was actually a heavy smoker, drinker and gambler, and in 1983 he was diagnosed with cancer, dying shortly after at the age of 67. And it was one Frank Sinatra who gave the eulogy at his funeral. Okay, well, time now for a couple from Louis Armstrong, which in the interest of time we'll play back to back. And like Glenn Miller, you could easily do a whole show on him. He was nicknamed, as you probably know, Satchmo, Satch and Pops. Really a jazz and blues trumpeter, and also vocalist. He was one of the few leaders who was often the main vocalist on the band's songs. Amongst one of the most influential figures in jazz, his career spanned some 5 decades and several eras in the history of the genre. So first we'll play from 1924, T for Two, written by Caesar Eumanns. And then from 1947, written by Holmes and Seelan, C'est si bon.

so good. Nothing else can replace just your slightest embrace.

Well, that was Ceci Bourne by Louis Armstrong and his orchestra, and before that we heard T for Two by the same group. Well, he received numerous accolades, including the Grammy Award for Best Male Vocal Performance for Hello Dolly in 1965, as well as a posthumous win for a Grammy Lifetime Achievement Award in 1972. And his influence crossed musical genre, with inductions into the Downbeat Jazz Hall of Fame, the Rock and Roll Hall of Fame, and the National Rhythm and Blues Hall of Fame, amongst many others. Okay, well, here's one we promised from Jimmy's brother, Tommy Dorsey, and it's also a Gershwin number. Tommy was a jazz trombonist, comboner and conductor, and of course the band leader. He was known as the Sentimental Gentleman of Swing because of his smooth-toned tromboning playing. So here, written again by the Gershwins from 1937, Tommy Dorsey and his orchestra, and Nice Work If You Can Get It.

There was the Tommy Dorsey Orchestra and the Gershwin's Nice Work If You Can Get It. And as a fun fact here, a stage show, which was hosted by the Dorsey brothers on CBS TV from 54 to 56, gave other big band leaders hope in a business that was steadily declining for them with the onset of rock and roll. And in January 56, the show made history with a network television debut of Elvis Presley. In fact, Presley went on to make a total of 6 guest appearances, but then the programme lost out on ratings to, of all things, the Perry Como show, and it was shut down. Well, we've started to run out of time, so I think we'll actually play out with Glenn Miller and his song String of Pearls. But just briefly, Glenn Miller actually has had more top 10 hits than both Elvis Presley and the Beatles. And if you enjoyed hearing this programme and you want to hear it again or some of the earlier programmes, you can just get them all from mixcloud.com/David McCallum. So until next week, goodbye, good luck and take care.

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Life on the Air, the extraordinary survival story of Transmittus diversicus, the community broadcaster. 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
2: 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I'm Ian Nicholas, and I hope you enjoy the rest of the programs.

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